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Now they're singing about Street of Dreams. Yep, this is the best introduction I could come up with for this latest YouTube song. 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

0: 6. A little OMD there, obviously. I'm Nick Davis, and obviously I still have more show to burn through. That should be apparent to you. Coming up, I'm going to play some Tame Impala. I got the Smashing Pumpkins. You know this. You know what's coming up.
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right, I'm done here. I'm Nick Davis, and I made the very poor plan of promising people I would grill up some wings on this incredibly hot Sunday. So I'm going to go sweat over all the food that I'm going to prepare for people, but you can always follow me on Twitter and or Instagram. Nick Drools is my handle for the both of them. N-I-C-K-D-R-O-O-L-Z is exactly how to spell them. Stick around for the boss man, Todd Newcomb, but here's a little sleep theory as I say goodbye. So here's me saying it. X96, goodbye.

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X96, how you doing on your Sunday night? I'm Todd Newcomb, and it's is it still 100 degrees? Maybe it's cooling off a little bit, but not much. From their new album, Reality Awaits, it's The Strokes on X96.

0: We are loaded up and ready with a ton of new music to play for you tonight for Sunday Night. New music in just under an hour. I'm going to kick that off at about 8 o'clock. And a couple of cool things that you'll get tonight. A Utah band called 385. I don't know that they've even existed for a year. If they have, it hasn't been much longer than a year. But I've got their debut song that I'm going to play for you right after 8 o'clock. Also, new music from our buddies Riff Wood. We got new music from the Linda Lindas. We got new stuff from Nothing But Thieves. And the Grohl family, busy making some new songs. The latest single from Foo Fighters and the latest single from Dave Grohl's daughter, Violet. 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

That's Miles Smith kicking off your Sunday night new music on X96. I'm Todd Newcomb, and it's Utah band 385 with their debut song, and the debut of it's on X96 happening right this very moment. They're called 385. Now, they got a show coming up, and I want to mention this because it's not just a show. It's a benefit concert. It's going to be happening on the 29th of August at Syracuse High School. Three different bands performing along with the band 385, and it's a benefit show for Tad Packer, who has been dealing with some pretty rough times. He's been dealing with carcinoma, and this is a benefit for Tad Packer and his family. I shared the link to this on our story on the X96 Instagram story. So go and check out how to buy tickets and support Tad Packer in this wonderful community event. And let's get it on. It's the debut song from 385. It's called Autophobia on Sunday night. 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

That's one of my favorite new songs that's out these days from Almost Monday. It's called No More Regrets. We're doing your Sunday night new music with the latest from Eka Vandal on X96.

0: X96, we're doing your Sunday night new music. That is Eka Vandal, and the song is called Cruising to Self-Soothe. And there you go. A lot of great new stuff coming up for you tonight. In fact, I'm going to play the latest single from Social Distortion. I've got new music from the Linda Lindas and Nothing But Thieves on the way for you. And the latest from Utah's very own Riffwood.
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I'm Todd Newcomb giving you your Sunday night new music. 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

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Or perhaps spectacular failures that you'll never hear again. 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
1: 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That is called Love to Go. I'm Todd Newcomb, and I've got the latest single now from 3 Days Grace. It's called Don't Wanna Go Home Tonight. It's on your Sunday night new music here at X96.

That reminds me of early music from The Police. The band is Goose, and it's called Good Times, End Times on your Sunday night's new music. I'm Todd Newcomb, and I've got new stuff here from Nothing But Thieves. This track is called Evolution on X96.

Nothing but Thieves on X96 on your Sunday night new music. I'm Todd Newcomb, and Utah's very own Riffwood been out playing shows across the UK. Currently, they're playing in like Nashville tonight, but they're going to be wrapping up the tour here at home at the Complex on August 15th. And their latest single will melt your face. It's called Run It from Riffwood on X96 Sunday night new music.

0: There you go. Utah's very own Riffwood. I love that song. It's called Run It. We're doing Sunday night new music. And of course, they're going to be wrapping up their tour on the 15th at the Complex. And you can get details about that show at x96.com. I'm Todd Newcomb, and we're going to hear some new stuff from the Grohl family. Yes, father and daughter, Dave Grohl, his little band Foo Fighters. Perhaps you've heard of them. I've got their latest single. And then Violet Grohl has a new single, which she'll get right after that. It's all on the way on your Sunday night new music on X96.
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Well, Dave Grohl, somewhat of a legend, been in a couple of little bands that you've maybe heard of, like, you know, Nirvana, and then, of course, Foo Fighters, as well as his Offspring. Busy making music as well as the charming, lovely, and talented Violet Grohl, and her new song called Bug in the Cake, which does not sound appetizing whatsoever. 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

Perhaps you've heard the song "Oh Yeah" from Yellow. It's the one they play on The Simpsons whenever Duffman appears. Well, they're still making music, and this is their brand new song. It's called "Around the Sun," new from Yellow on X96.

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The legendary Men at Work going to be in town, actually, coming up on the 17th of this month at Red Butte Garden. They're doing a show with Toad the Wet Sprocket, and that might be worth checking out. These guys just played a couple of nights. It's Death Cab for Cutie. 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

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Here's Landslide, and of course, you'll see these guys coming to town on October 29th. 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

0: 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And I'm just going to suggest that if you happen to win the secret contest prize of $2,000, you spend that money on Slurpees. 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

Legendary band U2 is working on a new album that they have said will be released before the year is over. And from that is their latest. 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

0: Definitely sounds like a U2 song to me. That is Street of Dreams on X96. I'm Todd Newcomb, and we'll do the latest from Noah Kahan in just a second. I've got a classic from the Smiths on the way for you, as well as some Linkin Park.
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We've got a sold-out show later in the summertime. I don't even know why I'm mentioning it, because if you're going, you already have tickets. Otherwise, you're going to be sad. It's Noah Kahan. 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

0: Coming up, we'll do some vintage David Bowie along with the latest from Tame Impala here on X96. And check this out on Wednesday night. They're going to be doing the Low Light Market, the Commonwealth Room, which is going to be filled with local vendors and all kinds of cool stuff, even a vinyl DJ. And this is the newly redesigned Commonwealth Lounge. Go in. Admission is free. And there'll be all sorts of different local vendors and cool stuff for sale. It goes from 7 to 10 p.m. And again, it's free on Wednesday night.
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0: going to be doing the latest from Bad Omens in just a sec. 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

Matt Owens came to town earlier this year. I believe the show was in February. Put on a hell of a performance, as they always do. 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

0: The latest from the neighborhood on X96. I'm Todd Newcomb, and on the way here in just a second. And I actually kind of like this new song. The band is called M-O-T-H-E-R. I always just want to say mother, but they've specifically indicated that you spell it out. So there you go. Make it clumsy for DJs. Make it hard for me to announce the name of your band. That'll help. Anyway, a great, great song. We'll get that here for you shortly on X96.
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1: 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Until one day. 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Where does your generosity go? 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
4: Well, here he is, Sean Means. He's entered the studio to talk about movie that is opening. Sean is an editor and reporter at the Salt Lake Tribune. SLTrib.com is where you find that. He is a film reviewer, and you can find his reviews collected at moviecricket.net. Good morning, Sean.
5: Good morning.
4: So out of those two movies of the Salt Lake Film Society, Jojo Rabbit and Isle of Dogs, which did you prefer? Do you remember how you reviewed them?
5: I like them both quite a lot. Yeah. I do remember. Yeah.
1: So. That's why I said go see them both.
5: Mm-hmm.
4: All right, what do we got today?
5: We got two movies to talk about this week. We will start with I Want Your Sex is the title.
1: Does Olivia Wilde do anything that's not sexy time anymore? She's Miss Sexy Time.
5: Have you seen The Invite?
1: That's what I'm saying.
5: That's sort of anti-sexy time.
1: It's talking about sex.
5: Yeah. But yeah. This is by the director Greg Araki, who's been making challenging movies about sexuality amongst teens and 20-somethings for decades now.
4: Name a couple of them.
5: The Doom Generation is probably the most famous one. He also did Smiley Face, which was Anna Faris.
6: Oh, yeah.
5: Comedy. She's like perpetually stoned throughout the film. Mm-hmm. This one premiered at Sundance back in January and got some decent reviews. We start with an unemployed Gen Z guy, Elliot, played by Cooper Hoffman.
4: Okay.
5: He's got a girlfriend who ignores him, played by Charlie XCX. And he's got a best friend who may or may not be lesbian, played by Chase Swee Wonders. And he just landed a job as an intern for a famous L.A. artist, played by Olivia Wilde. Her art is all about sexuality, so it's no surprise to us that she takes Elliot home and runs him through the full playbook of S&M activity. He's unsure at first, but he starts getting into it. And yes, this is an HR violation.
4: Yeah, I would think.
5: This is all shown in a very neon-colored palette with some very well-structured off-the-wall humor. I haven't even mentioned David Diggs as the artist's longtime assistant, who has seen the interns come and go. tells him at one point, you're not the first, you won't be the last. For a movie that's trying to provoke, and this movie is definitely trying to provoke, it picks some low-hanging fruit. I mean, it's satirizing the art world and Gen Z prudishness. Oh. The thesis that, you know, people Elliot's age are too busy playing video games and looking at their phones to go touch grass or, better yet, touch another human being.
6: Okay.
1: There is some truth to that, yeah. I guess, that's the case.
5: But. Yeah. And for all the sex in this movie, and there's a lot of sex in this movie, it does get an R rating. So I'm not sure how this works anymore.
6: What are the rules?
5: Yeah. It's pretty good, not great. I give it 3 stars. Yes, the title, I Want Your Sex, for all you George Michael fans.
4: That was a really lukewarm 3 stars.
5: Yes, it was. and it's playing at a few theaters around town.
4: I bet if you think about it, it'll be 2 stars.
5: Maybe.
6: 2.5.
4: What have we got?
5: All right. The one that everybody cares about, Spider-Man, Brand New Day. This is the 4th movie centered around Tom Holland's version of Peter Parker, a.k.a. Spider-Man. And that's not counting the Captain America Civil War and the two Avengers movies that he's been in. Yes. I think I'm at the point where I can say he's better as Peter Parker in Spider-Man than Tobey Maguire or Andrew Garfield.
6: Honestly, I felt that way probably after the first film.
5: Mm-hmm. Yeah. So the last time we saw Peter, he had to have Doctor Strange cast a spell to save the universe by having everyone forget that Peter is Spider-Man.
6: Including MJ.
5: Everyone includes MJ, his girlfriend, and his best friend Ned.
6: Yep.
5: And so we see as this movie starts that Ned and MJ went off to MIT and that Peter is still in New York fighting crime and living by himself because the idea that part of the gig of being Spider-Man is you can't have any attachments because you know, look what happened to Aunt May.
7: Yeah. Well, that makes sense.
5: The new movie happens almost 5 years after the last one. There's a nice montage at the beginning where we see Peter watching Ned's social media to sort of keep up and how they've gotten all the way through MIT.
6: Yeah.
5: And there are some new things in the crime-fighting world. Primarily, there's this guy, Frank Castle, a vigilante who we all recognize as the Punisher, played by John Bernthal. Mm-hmm. And yes, we have Tom Holland, John Bernthal, and Zendaya all... You know, who are all in the Odyssey. In the Odyssey.
8: You can see them all over in many ways.
6: It's their summer.
5: Yeah. I think they carpooled from one to the other. And there's a new mystery villain who seems able to inhabit other people's bodies in succession. And that is all the plot you're getting out of me.
6: Yeah.
5: The trailers have told you there's some crossover from the MCU, especially Mark Ruffalo appearing as Bruce Banner. And there's more that I'm not going to give away. I'm also not going to tell you why Sadie Sink, the redhead from Stranger Things, is in this movie, other than that she owns it. She owns the movie in the second half in the role she's in. Mm. Then I'm not going to tell you what is.
8: You liked this movie.
5: You know what is because you pay attention to people. Yes.
6: Yeah.
5: This is a very grounded human-sized comic book movie, which is we've been kind of missing in all the multiverse hopping overkill that we've had in the last few Marvel movies. Mm-hmm. And Tom Holland and Zendaya actually get some nice emotional scenes in between the action set pieces. I got to give a lot of credit to the director here, Destin Daniel Cretton. He's the guy that did Shang-Chi and The Legend of the Ten Rings. Having your friendly neighborhood Spider-Man dealing with mostly New York problems is a nice refresher after all the, you know.
6: They had a different script, which apparently was way over the top. And Tom Holland sat down with the director, Daniel Cretton, and said, let's make this a little more intimate. Let's explore Peter more. The relationships.
5: Right. And I'm talking about how he's going through something right now. There's some hormone changes, spider hormone changes or something or other, and he's evolving and... It kind of messes up, and we get into the whole thing about where your web shooters come from.
6: Yeah,
5: you know, whether you get the organic ones like Tobey Maguire did or the mechanical ones. You know, it's all a thing.
7: Okay,
5: 3.5 stars for Spider-Man: Brand New Day, and it's of course playing everywhere. Usually in the theaters right next to the Odyssey. So
6: yeah.
8: It is the summer of Tom Holland and Zendaya, and I am here for it. They are. So cute,
5: yes.
8: But they are both fantastic actors.
6: Mm-hmm. They really are.
8: I've been just enjoying them in everything they're doing.
7: I still haven't seen The Odyssey, but I hear people talking a lot about John Leguizamo.
5: Yeah, he's really good in the movie. Samantha Morton's best thing in it, Zendaya's. This is we've got
6: Dune coming
5: in December. I mean, the fact that we've had three movies with just Zendaya and Robert Pattinson together so far this year.
6: Yeah.
5: And so this will, you know, Zendaya will have four movies by the end of the year at least. She might have something else coming. I don't know about. But and then, you know, Holland, you know, he's the hard part is that we think of Peter Parker constantly as a teenager or a 20-something. What happens when Spider-Man actually gets older?
6: Yeah.
5: And that's... And you start to approach that with this movie, and if there's another one, then that's where the question is really going to come up. Is how do you be a grown up Spider-Man?
7: Yeah.
6: Well, my favorite Spider-Man title right now is Ultimate Spider-Man. It takes place in a different universe, and he's married to MJ and has two kids. And so it's the whole juggling family and stuff.
7: I saw a headline yesterday, and I didn't read this story because. But it said, I think it said Tom Holland is has a plan about passing on the role to another person, and he has somebody in mind for that, apparently.
5: Okay.
7: But I didn't read it to find out. I don't know if anybody knows anything about it. Just.
6: But he also said that he's willing to come back anytime that they want him.
7: Yeah.
6: So.
7: But he knows he'll have to pass it along at some point.
5: Right. I mean, we may get the live action version of Miles Morales eventually.
6: I hope so.
5: But I don't know, because I so much love the Spider-Verse animated version, and I don't want another bad live action version of a great animated work. Mm. You know, mm-hmm. I don't need another Moana here. You know.
6: All right.
7: So there you go. Anything opening up next week?
5: Next week, the doldrums of August are starting, yes. The biggest studio movie next week is called One Night Only. It's a romantic comedy with Callum Turner and Monica Barbaro. You may remember her as playing Joan Baez in that Bob Dylan movie.
8: She's good.
5: She got an Oscar nomination. And then the other one next week is Cookie Queens, which is a documentary about...
8: This was at Sundance.
5: It was at Sundance, so girls selling Girl Scout cookies. One of the interesting parts of this is that the two of the executive producers are the Duke and Duchess of Sussex, Harry and Meghan.
6: Wow.
8: I kind of remember when you reviewed this at Sundance, and you said...
5: I haven't seen it.
8: Oh, you haven't?
5: No.
8: Oh, okay.
5: Yeah.
7: It was another reviewer.
8: Somebody, I read somewhere.
5: There were reviews.
8: Yeah, that was like, you know what, set that part of it aside, and it's pretty good if you forget about
5: the
8: that
5: word.
8: Part.
5: The word I keep hearing from people is adorable.
8: Yeah.
6: Adorable.
5: And it's rated G, which how often do you see that anymore?
6: Not often.
5: Yeah.
7: No, it's Girl Scouts. What do you expect?
5: I hope so.
7: All right, Sean Means, moviecricket.net, sltrib.com. It's all there.
5: Yep.
7: Thank you, Sean.
5: Thank you.
6: All right.
8: Best question of the week. It could not be simpler. You just email us questions about anything.
7: Huh.
8: Radio from hell@x96.com. Put best question in the subject line so we know what your email is about.
7: That's a great idea.
8: Got this one from our friend Tasha. Tasha says, what movie or movie experience is most memorable to you and why?
7: Mm. Oh, I kind of, there's several, I would think.
6: I was going to say, yeah, I've got a few.
7: I mean, it's from my early years of going to movies as a kid, it would have to be Journey to the Center of the Earth, which just blew me, and I still just love that movie, the one with James Mason, and Voyage to the or 20,000 Leagues Under the Sea.
6: Oh, yeah.
7: Both of those.
6: Kirk Douglas.
7: Yeah. Got a whale of a tale to tell you, boys. A whale of a tale or two. Just left a great mark on me.
6: Mm.
7: I loved those movies. To this day.
8: Like a movie-going experience, I have a couple. One, when Star Wars came out, and this is probably Carrie's too, we were living in California. And so Star Wars, bigger deal there when it came out.
6: Mm-hmm.
8: And Daddy Gary took me to it. And I was pretty little back then. I didn't know any of that was possible.
6: Yeah.
8: Like, there was never... And I remember, and we talked about the black hole the other day. The black hole came out after
6: Walt Disney, yeah.
8: And I was so excited for the black hole because I thought, oh, we're going to get more Star Wars.
6: No.
8: It was not more Star Wars.
6: No, it was sci-fi.
7: It was bad.
6: It was not a space opera adventure. It was sci-fi.
8: But yours is Star Wars, too.
6: It's one of them. I mean, the first one that really had an effect on me was seeing Jaws in theaters. And everyone screaming when Ben Gardner's head stuck out of the bottom of the boat.
8: Mm-hmm.
7: That was a great movie experience.
6: Freaked us all out. And then, of course, Star Wars. You know, the minute that Imperial Star Destroyer goes over your head, you're like, oh, this is different. Then Star Trek the Motion Picture. Hate to say, the taking the shuttle around the ship for what is it? It's four and a half
7: it's
6: minutes.
7: It's way too long.
8: That was for you, though.
6: That's for me. That scene was for me.
7: Yeah.
6: It's like we kept telling everybody, this isn't your movie. This is my movie. You shut up. The big one, of course, would be when Captain America gets Mjolnir in his hand.
8: The hammer.
6: And you see that it's him.
8: Mm-hmm.
6: And the audience went crazy. When that happened.
7: I have a movie going... I've just thought of this one, a movie-going experience.
8: Yeah.
7: I don't remember all of the movies, but one day a friend of mine and I came to Salt Lake and saw five movies in five different places.
8: Back to back to back?
7: Yeah. I mean, and we planned it out.
8: Yeah.
6: Oh.
7: And I remember one of them was Pink Flamingos.
8: Oh, you saw those kind of movies.
7: And one of them was a really great movie that not a lot of people are familiar with called The Ruling Class. With Peter O'Toole. Well,
6: Pink Flamingos had to have been at the Blue Mouse.
7: Yeah, and I think we saw two or three movies there, and then there was the place, I forget what it was called, it was over on South Temple or First South. There was some movie theaters there. And then the other great movie experience I had that just knocked me out too in my modern life was Magnolia. Paul Thomas Anderson movie.
6: Mm-hmm.
7: And just that whole movie just stunned me. It was so good.
8: My dad had Daddy Tom, not Daddy Gary. Daddy Gary is the Star Wars part of it. Daddy Tom, mm-hmm. a couple of different things. He took me to see Raiders of the Lost Ark at the Villa on Highland Drive.
6: Good place to see it.
8: Which is now a Deeb's Rug Gallery.
6: Yeah, huge screen.
7: I saw a Lord of the Rings movie there.
8: And it wrapped around. I don't know how big that screen was.
6: It was huge.
8: But it was, and I just have a vivid memory of seeing that movie there.
6: The last movie I saw there was Con Air, I think.
8: Which was probably a good place.
6: Saw Tootsie before that. Mm.
8: But my dad also introduced me to different comedies that I don't know that I would have come to as early as I did. And one of them was Young Frankenstein.
6: Oh.
8: And I was a kid. I was little. And I remember him putting that on. And it's black and white. So you're thinking, well, this isn't going to be any good. And it is one of my favorite movies.
6: I remember we were in Southern California when Airplane came out.
8: Mm-hmm.
6: And so it was Bart and Braden and I. We didn't know what the movie was. We had no idea. We just saw, there's a showing. It's hot. Mm-hmm. Let's go in. This looks good. And we laughed so hard that our stomachs hurt.
8: Mm-hmm.
6: You know?
7: I used to love going to the Egyptian Theater in Ogden.
8: Yeah.
7: And I think I saw one of the last movies ever there before it closed. It was in the winter and there was no heat in the building. And it was Alice's X-rated Adventures in Wonderland.
6: Yes.
7: And I don't really remember much about the movie even. I think it was very softcore porn. And but it was freezing.
8: They had a cry room there.
7: Yeah. Well, that used to be the balcony.
8: Yeah.
7: They used to have balcony seating there.
8: But then they put glass in, which is actually a great idea.
6: Yeah, yeah.
8: Glass. So if you have a baby at the movie, but you don't want to disturb people, you can watch the movie from there, but you're behind glass.
7: I'd like to watch all my movies behind glass, as a matter of fact. If I could do that, that would be great.
6: Is there another question?
8: Maybe. Let's see. Morning, Lords. After so many years of X96 shenanigans, what's been your favorite or most memorable bit?
6: Bit?
7: A bit. You mean like a... Okay.
8: That's hard. We needed to think about that one a little more.
6: Yeah.
8: I mean, my go-to is always the thing that Carrie and Bill do for me and nobody else cares. Although this is the right time of year for it, and that's Gene's Wall.
6: the rodeo clown.
8: Rodeo clown, Gene's Wall.
7: Yeah. I like that. I used to like the bits we did, what Carrie and Bill do when they're not on the air.
6: Yeah.
7: I don't know how we came up with that, but it was always, because it could, I liked it because it could just be anything as long as it was stupid.
6: Mm-hmm. So many of them. I couldn't pick.
7: People remember Space Elders so much. And those were the ones I liked the least.
6: Yeah. They weren't good.
7: They were okay, but
6: too long.
7: they were okay. They were just a lot of work and they were
6: a lot of work.
7: They weren't that funny, but what was maybe good about them was that they were really we got them to be sort of spot on parodies.
6: Yeah.
7: Which I thought worked out well.
6: It was a lot of work.
7: And then I also like the fake commercials we have done over the years.
8: Oh, the Deseret Inn?
7: Yeah, the Deseret
6: Inn.
7: Oh,
6: that's probably my favorite.
7: And the Pocket Elvis was one of my favorite. The Pocket Elvis.
8: J.R. Tallywhackers?
7: Yeah, J.R. Tallywhackers.
6: Deseret Inn I liked because I love the idea of a Mormon-themed casino.
8: And then they did it in Big Love.
6: Yeah, kind of.
8: They had a Mormon casino in that TV show. I think that's more of a question for friends of the program. What their favorite bits are.
7: Alice's X-rated Adventures in Wonderland came to pass to the popularity of such porn offerings as Deep Throat and Behind the Green Door, and some brilliant mind having the thought, hey, let's take a beloved children's classic and add a lot of sex.
8: That's terrible.
7: Yeah, set against a backdrop of psychedelic wonderland, the film follows Alice as she embarks on a sensual journey through a world where nothing is what it seems.
6: Wow.
7: A libidinous white rabbit and a steamy rendezvous with a Mad Hatter. It's filled with erotic tension, it says here, and innuendo. I seem to remember it was kind of clever.
8: Clever porn? Bill likes his porn clever.
7: It was, you know, I mean, it was trying to be something more than just a pornographic movie. It was kind of funny.
6: We're trying to make a statement here.
8: Half of your movie experiences were porn related, Bill.
7: No, they weren't.
8: Yes, they were.
7: No, they were not. What are you talking about? What? No. I mentioned one. Alice's X-rated Adventures in Wonderland.
8: I mean, I don't know. The Blue Mouse, I always just associate.
7: The Blue Mouse was an art house.
6: It was. And it was so pretentious.
7: It did all kinds of stuff.
6: Yeah. You know. There were so many movies that I missed because I was going through my pretentious film goer stage, or as I heard someone in the industry refer to it as your film student stage.
8: Ah. You didn't go to movies, you went to films?
6: We went to films. Ah. We want to see films. So you'd come up to the Blue Mouse to see films.
7: I saw some pretty interesting things there. I think that's where the ruling class was at Blue Mouse. The Elks. That was those other theaters. The Elks.
6: The Elks?
7: Yeah, I think it was in the old Elks Club building, which is still there. Mm. And I think that's what they were called.
6: All right. Well, there you go.
8: See, just like that. Best question of the week. What is it? We don't know until you email us. Radio from Hell@X96.
7: Yeah, old half pie. I mentioned one porn movie. Seems to me all Bill's movies are porn related.
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10: Those of you in the front row, please sit down. 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
6: Paste.
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8: Gross.
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6: Oh.
10: Which is today.
6: Yeah.
8: Meat for babies.
6: Except no substitute.
8: Three weeks old?
7: Nothing.
6: I think RFK Jr. is behind this.
7: Nothing builds baby like meat.
6: Yes.
7: And now, here's a man who grew up knowing how to clean his plate.
6: True.
7: Your...
8: This is so gross.
6: The Clean Plate Club.
7: I just remember when your parents used to say, you clean your plate, young man.
6: That's right.
7: Your host, Kerry Jackson.
6: Thank you, Johnny Ola.
7: You're welcome.
6: Except no substitute.
7: No. Swifts. Meat for babies.
6: Meat for babies. All right.
8: I don't know what to do. These are real things.
6: These
8: this
6: are real,
8: is not a...
6: Yeah, yeah.
7: None of the ads we do on Beat Gina are made up.
8: These are all...
7: They are all things up. That have been for sale at some time.
6: All right. The randomizer has picked a contestant, Gina. You'll be going up against Daniel today. Daniel, are you there?
11: Yes, I am.
6: All right, Daniel, we're going to toss a coin to see who goes first. It will give you the advantage if you call it correctly, so do so. Heads or tails?
11: Let's go with tails.
6: All right, see what happens here. It is heads. Terribly sorry. Because you lost the coin toss, Gina gets the first question. She gets to answer it on her own with no interference from you. It's multiple choice, pop culture trivia. If she gets it correct, she gets the point. If not, Daniel, I hope you were paying attention because I'll ask you the same question. And if you answer it correctly, you're going to steal the point away. We'll go back and forth till one of you gets 3 points. All right, because the new Spider-Man movie opens today, we thought we'd do Spider-Man trivia. Okay. This is just kind of all over the spider universe.
8: Yeah. Spider-Verse?
6: Yeah. Gina.
8: Yes.
6: Which of these food items was part of the famous scene where MJ slips on a spilled drink mm-hmm. and her food gets thrown in the air, mm-hmm. but Peter catches all of them? Is it one, RC Cola and Moon Pie? Is it two, Uncrustables? Is it three, Apple? Or four, Banana?
8: Apple.
6: Wow. All right.
8: I remember that.
7: Man, 1 point for Gina. Now Daniel.
6: Daniel. When the Green Goblin first appeared in issue number 14 of The Amazing Spider-Man, who did he team up with to defeat Spider-Man? Hmm. Was it one, the Enforcers? Was it two, the Sinister Syndicate? Was it three, Eric and Don Jr.? Or was it four, Explosive Diarrhea?
11: Let's go with number two.
6: Sinister Syndicate? That's a good guess, but I'm terribly sorry.
8: And it must be number one.
6: The Enforcers.
7: Daniel, it's 2-0. And I regret to inform you that Gina controls the question. This could be bye-bye, Daniel.
8: And you know, I'm handicapped here. I only have half a headphone doing this with.
7: And half a pie.
6: Gina.
8: Yes.
6: In Spider-Man Homecoming.
8: Okay.
6: What is the name of this deli/grocery store that is frequented by Peter Parker? And also appears in Spider-Man No Way Home.
8: Okay.
6: What's the name of the deli/grocery store? Is it one, Delmar's? Is it two, Antonio's? Is it three, The Reflux Cafe? Or was it four, Ziggy's Salmon Chanted Evening?
8: Salmon Chanted Evening. I'll go Antonio's.
6: Antonio's,
8: huh? Oh.
7: Daniel.
11: It is the first one.
6: Delmar's.
7: Still in the game, Daniel. You got a point, and you control the question. You could tie it up.
6: Daniel, in Spider-Man Far From Home, what is the name of the hotel where Peter and his schoolmates stay in Venice? Name of the hotel in Venice. Is it one, the Hotel Cipriani? Is it two, the Hotel De Mateus? Is it three, the Fire Exit View Lodge? Or four, Luigi's Mansion.
11: You say St. Mark's, right?
6: No.
11: No. Sorry. Option two, then.
6: The Hotel de Mateus? That is correct.
7: Yeah. Ah, there you go. You tied it up, Daniel.
6: Here? Named after Marvel Comics artist J.M. de Mateus.
8: Oh.
7: Yes. It's 2-2. Gina, you control the question. You could win on this one.
8: I could.
6: Gina.
8: Yes.
6: What was the name of the supervillain team made up of Spider-Man's enemies that assembled in the comic Amazing Spider-Man Annual Number 1.
8: Okay.
6: I own this one, by the way.
4: Wow.
6: Is it one, the Log Cabin Republicans? Is it two, the Deadly Viper Assassination Squad, yeah, a.k.a. the Divas?
8: Yeah.
6: Is it three, the Sinister Six, or four, the Wrecking Crew?
8: Oh. Well, the Wrecking Crew is a studio musician group. Did you take the name from that, Kerry Jackson? Did you think you were going to trick me with that? I'm going to go with Sinister Six.
6: Sinister Six is correct.
7: Well, there you go.
6: There is a group of supervillains called the Wrecking
8: Crew. Oh, there are. Yes. Okay.
7: But not in this case.
6: Not in this case.
7: All right. Sorry, Daniel.
8: Daniel?
6: Oh, sorry.
7: Daniel?
11: That's a bummer.
8: No, don't be bummed. I can't have you be bummed. It's Friday. You shouldn't be bummed on a Friday. You should be happy.
11: Bless your soul.
6: Bless your soul.
8: Thank you.
6: Hang on.
7: Listen, I got to go. I've got to go. I got to get home and get bummed.
6: Yes.

0: Well, he's live and direct from New York City, the traveling terror from wineacademyofutah.com is where you want to go. Jimmy's in New York. What you doing?
1: I'm here in the city in Lower Manhattan. I just took the red eye from Salt Lake City and arrived this morning. We're shoving off from here tomorrow to a beach house on the Jersey Shore.
0: Oh, you do that. Lovely. You've done that quite a bit, haven't you?
1: Yeah, this is it's fun to have the kids come out here. They remember all the fun spots to go. And so we've extended family meeting us down there. So it'll be a house anywhere from 16 to 18 of us. It'll be fun.
0: Oh, it'll be a house full of drinkers.
1: That's right. I can finally lay my wine key down and let somebody else take over.
0: Yeah. So what are these wines you have?
1: Yeah,
0: us.
1: The Wagner family of famed Camus Cabernet Sauvignon. Chuck Wagner established this vineyard in 1988 to produce Chardonnay labeled Mer Soleil, the sea and the sun. And it's these vineyards are in the Monterey area, mm-hmm. Just south of Napa Valley, San Francisco area. One can consider it northern Central Coast, if that's a thing. And they are kissed by the sun all day long and then cooled off in the evenings by the cool Pacific Ocean breezes.
0: Mm-hmm.
1: And you have two styles there. One's called silver. So they're both Mer Soleil Chardonnay. The silver is unoaked, where the reserve out of the Santa Lucia Highlands is more oaked driven. But what's interesting, it really demonstrates the hand of the winemaker to express the same grape, same region generally, in two very different expressions of Chardonnay. Mm. Yeah, it's a fun one that we do. So if you're having the silver there, and many folks listening, and Jeannie, you might even remember this silver Chardonnay in that opaque bottle. It looked like it was plaster-like bottle. It was like this concrete-looking bottle. It was opaque. And that was to demonstrate the unoaked but also aged in concrete tank.
0: Oh,
2: cool.
1: Yeah. So today they're doing it in a nice clear bottle so you can see the beautiful deep lemon color of it. And it should be driven the characteristics of orchard fruit and a little bit of lemon and things of that nature of a Chardonnay, but no oakiness. But it is weighty and creamy. I don't know if you're feeling that on the palate.
0: It's very good. There is a little kind of, it's like weight, as you said. I wouldn't have known how to. I wouldn't have known how to quite put what that is, but.
1: Good mouthfeel, good round structure in the wine, but the butter and oakiness is not coming through. It's just a nice, clean, unoaked version of Chardonnay by famed Wagner family. And Chuck, his son Charlie, is the producer of Mer Soleil, of both the silver and the reserve.
3: Mm. Well, I don't care for a Chardonnay that's too buttery, and this is perfect. It's light and crisp.
2: It's clean.
3: Yeah.
1: Nice.
0: Now, I just tasted the other one. I'm not getting it.
2: Now, you're not getting that it's different?
0: Yeah. Maybe Dawson poured me the same thing.
4: He may have.
2: You want a saltine palate cleanser, Bill?
0: Maybe I should.
4: Have a cracker.
0: Yeah, because I'm just not getting it.
1: Have a cracker.
0: Gina has some mini saltines here.
1: Oh, nice.
4: Mm. Well, right away, the color is darker.
1: Yes. So you're going to have a little warmer climate that's going to drive some of that color to be deeper. Also the oak aging emphasizes some of the aromatics being riper. I believe the alcohol levels may be similar, but the reason I bring that up is a higher alcohol level in any wine is going to extend the richness and the ripeness of the fruit.
0: I'm going to try. Bill
2: doesn't believe it. He's going to.
4: Now, this one, like I said, it's a little darker, and it's a little grassy to me.
1: Oh, that's nice. That's got a bit of that minerality coming through.
4: Yeah.
1: Yeah. That's more of a secondary, tertiary characteristic. That's pretty good here.
2: Carrie's a professional.
4: Well, you know.
1: Yeah. you do this every Friday, you know. You know,
4: I got to be good. Got to be good at something, you know.
2: Did that taste different to you that time, Bill? Mm. No.
1: Yeah, you're not getting it.
0: That's weird.
2: I'm
0: not getting it.
2: I mean, actually, Jimmy, that's a good question. Can't different wines taste differently to people? There's not like a universal flavor. Is that a thing?
1: You know, I was just at the Delta Lounge last night, and this exact conversation happened. Someone asked, are you a super taster? I'm like, no, I'm not a super taster. But some people have flavor profiles on their palate. What the term super taster is if you're refers to people that cannot have cilantro, for example.
4: Yeah, I was going to say that, you know.
0: I don't care for cilantro because it tastes soapy to me.

0: I don't care for cilantro because it tastes soapy to me.
1: Yep. So you have an effect of wines will be sharper, the more acidity shown, or it's a personalization, but that it doesn't surprise me that these wines might, the acid might not be shown as well as they could otherwise to somebody else.
0: Yeah, it's just my taster. I you know, I can usually distinguish things pretty well.
2: I'm getting more acid in the second one. Mm. And like I said, I got that kind of grassy flavor, but it's also a nice Chardonnay, you know.
0: Are these expensive wines, Jimmy?
1: So they're both on sale. I'm glad you brought that up till the end of the month. So go out there and get them this weekend.
0: This is the end of the month,
1: Yeah, you're not going to be able to see these prices again. So today and tomorrow, get to the wine store. And these are excellent for lunch and dinner. Come to a dinner party. You've got your nice salad, your starters with the silver, the Marseille silver. And then if you're having anything that's pork, chicken, you know, your white proteins, fish, also creamy pastas. I love the Marseille Reserve. When I was a sommelier on the floor of a steakhouse and somebody came in there like, I want some steak tonight, but I'm not in the mood for a red wine. What can you do for me? And I said, well, the steak's got to be very lean. Got to have a baseball steak, a filet mignon. Got to lay over the top of that some crab meat. Finish it with some beurre blanc with a little tarragon. That's white wine all day.
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6: Now that sign says applesauce. No. I'm kidding. It says applause. Ray, do me a favor. Could you flick that once? All right. Now, remember, you're all a big part of the show. Okay, now you see this gentleman? Now he's giving me this this sign, and it says, we're on in 10 seconds, so get ready to have a good time. All right, here we go. This is exciting, isn't it?
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Thank you. This is Lawrence Welk, and it's a pleasure to bring you our champagne music. I've been told that it pleases you, and that makes us happy to be sending it your way. We have a show here we think you'll enjoy. So let's go on with the opening number.

0: know it doesn't. You just can't help yourself, yeah. Up and
1: the usual gang of misfits and dope addicts are here.
2: We heard from Arthur in Salem, who is going to start a rewatch of The Sopranos today in Salem.
3: Salem.
4: In honor of Big Pussy.
3: Big Pussy.
4: Big Pussy of, what's his name?
2: Vincent Pastore.
4: Pastore, that's right.
3: Yes.
4: Passed away at the age of 80. His agent was trying to find him because he had a role for him.
2: I got a job for you.
4: I got a job for you, Vince.
2: Oh, Vince?
3: Yeah. Pick up the phone, Ben.
4: And apparently he was, I think he lived alone. I know he had children, but I think he lived alone, and it was a few couple of days before somebody realized that that Big Pussy was gone. So I was looking up that, it was interesting to hear that song that, that they,
2: the
4: used,
2: theme song.
4: They used for the opening of, of The Sopranos by a British musical electronic country group called A3, which they called themselves A3 because they didn't want to be sued by Alabama. They wanted to call themselves Alabama, but then they are also known as, the band is also known as the First Presbyterian Church of Elvis the Divine.
2: It's a little long, to
4: kind
2: put
4: of
2: on
4: long,
2: a
4: yeah.
2: Marquee,
3: yeah.
4: But they're still around. They do stuff. I'd like to hear other things by them, as a matter of fact, because that is really an incredible piece of work. Woke up this morning.
2: Well, that was the edited version, though. Why would they edit out Gunn? I mean,
3: I don't know.
4: Who?
3: We went through this weird period where
4: everything
3: had to be edited.
4: It was after. It was after. Was it after 9/11? And they wouldn't play. There was a list of songs you couldn't play anymore.
2: But those were like Fire and Rain and stuff like that.
4: This is A3?
3: It's
4: formed by a guy born in Scotland who died a couple of years ago.

0: swinging, yeah.
1: He sounds a little Scottish. God.
0: Can you hear them now? Can you hear them now?
2: One of the guys in the band, Nick Reynolds, is the son of one of the great train robbers. You know what that, the great train robbery that in England, 30, 40 years ago, whatever it was?
3: Mm-hmm.

0: Let's go back to
1: they do a cover of Jerry Reed's Amos Moses, which was a hit for Jerry Reed in the 70s.
2: Amos Moses.
1: Yep. I remember that song.
2: Let's see. Let's try this.
3: That sounds very similar.

0: I like this one better.
1: Yeah.
2: Yeah, that's pretty good. They're doing okay. Their music has been in lots and lots of movies. As, you know, background music. Mm-hmm.

0: A alternate version of Woke Up This Morning appears in the Simpsons episode Papa's Got a Brand New Badge. In a parody of the opening sequence of The Sopranos, it also appears in the later episode The Mook, The Chief, The Wife, and her Homer. Guest starred Richard in Sopranos. Oh, and Michael Imperioli and Joe Pantoliano were in that episode.
1: I do want to go back and watch Sopranos, like start from the beginning and watch the whole thing again.
0: You know, that's one that I don't think I do want to.
1: Why?
0: A lot of it is really very vivid in my memory.
1: Yeah.
0: And what's vivid in my memory is how sad it is.
1: Yeah.
0: How sad and depressing and just, you know.
1: Yeah.
0: Almost nothing good ever happens in that show.
1: Yeah. There's funny stuff in there sometimes.
0: Yeah, yeah. But it's still, I don't know.
1: Is there anything you would go back and watch?
0: Sure, I started watching something last night that I had seen before.
1: What?
0: It's called American Primitive. It's the one with Betty Gilpin. American, what is it called? I can't
1: Primeval?
0: Think American Primeval. And it's got all about the Mormons and Brigham Young and Jim Bridger my wife had never seen it but she said, let's try and watch this show, and it came on, and I said, we've seen this, and she said, I haven't, so I must have watched it on my own, and she said, well, let's watch something else, then you've seen it. And I said, no, she hates rewatching stuff, and she can't understand that I would probably like to see it again, because we watched the first episode. I said, man, this is good.
1: Yeah,
0: I want to watch it again.
1: And that's what I'm going with.
0: So
1: Sopranos.
0: We started. Yeah, just Sopranos is one that I wouldn't want to. I mean, I watched the Pit, a whole episode, or whole run of the Pit after the first season. I rewatched the whole thing, but I don't mind rewatching stuff if it's really good.
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0: Yeah, it has been. That's what it has been, farting around. And now we'll take a break and reconnoiter, make sure that there are no bad guys out there, and come back. Maybe we'll come back if we're allowed, and you can continue to enjoy the show for whatever's left of it. 877-602-9696 is the number you can call us, and bid us a hearty good morning and a fond farewell. 877-602-9696, or you can text us if you'd like to do it that way. It's 33986.
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0: Don't get divorced. 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
0: divorce happens.
1: There's a better way to do it.
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14: This is just my feeling. I think if you live in California, you got to at least try surfing. Call me crazy, but that's a feeling I have. I think it's like, otherwise it's a waste, I'm saying. You know, it's like going to Vegas and not getting a hooker. You got to give it a shot. See if you like it. So I tried the surfing thing, and you know what? Not a good experience. I actually hit a deer. I hit a deer out there, yeah. Thing came out of nowhere. That's what people say when they hit a deer. Thing came out of nowhere. I was coming up your driveway about 120 miles an hour. Boom! Thing came out of nowhere. I dropped my phone, my beer. I didn't know what was going on.
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3: All right, 621. Let's get this over
0: with. I'm for that. Let's get it over with quick, shall we? 877-602-9696. That's a number. You can call it and bid us good morning. And we'd like to hear from you in the morning. Check in with us. Or you can text us at 33986. The moon is 77.0% of full, a waning gibbous moon. The moon will set today at 11:41 a.m. Today being Monday, it's the third day of August in the year of our Lord Jesus Christ, 2026. It's Big Forehead Day.
1: Ooh, I kind of have a big forehead.
0: A large forehead, Gina, is considered a sign of intelligence and beauty in some cultures.
1: Not this one.
0: No. But downright unsightly in others, Gina.
1: Mm.
0: It's Cloves Syndrome Awareness Day. There are fewer than 200 cases of Cloves Syndrome people worldwide. Fewer than 200. A congenital disease characterized by abnormalities in the bone joints or blood vessels.
3: Mm.
0: But very rare. Mm. National Friendship Day. Go ahead, shake somebody's hand. National Watermelon Day. You know, I cannot eat watermelon anymore.
3: Really?
0: Unless it has tahini on it. Mm. I just don't care for it otherwise.
1: It's a delicious way to do it.
0: Yeah. It's National Grab Some Nuts Day.
3: Well.
0: You know, mixed nuts, peanuts. And it's also Simplify Your Life Week. And this is an all-new edition of the show for people who feel like hell in the morning. It's Radio from Hell, starring the Lords of Morning Radio. It's Kerry Jack Jackson right there putting on his work hat. Hi, Kerry. I'm Bill Allred, Ralph William Allred for the legal purposes. And that's Gina Barbieri over there, another Lord of Morning
1: Marie,
0: Radio.
1: Gina Marie.
0: Gina Marie. You have another middle name, too, don't you?
1: Well, that Teresa is my confirmation name.
0: So Gina Marie Teresa Barbieri. and Dawson is helping out because Katie's, our producer, Katie, is on taking a little break.
1: She'll be back tomorrow.
0: And I think probably Lakai is in there.
1: Yeah.
3: Yes.
0: And there we go.
3: Mm-hmm.
0: And now we can go to your calls, 877-602-9696.
1: Lakai, you're blue, not green today.
9: Oh,
1: did,
9: wow.
1: Did
9: oh,
1: you yeah. blue over the weekend?
0: You look like the bottom of the reflecting pool.
1: It looks great.
0: That's American flag blue.
9: American flag blue.
0: Yep.
9: I picked that color myself.
3: Sean Kapp is here.
0: Hi. How are you?
15: Good morning. How you guys doing?
0: Not too bad. What's going on with you?
15: I'm up early sending my wife off to work, Mrs. Sean Kapp. And I just figured I'd call in because
0: okay.
15: I haven't been able to. I've been working too much.
0: Oh, what do you do?
15: Oh, I'm a sheet metal worker out in West Jordan, unfortunately.
0: Hard.
15: But it's work.
0: It's hard work.
1: Yeah.
0: It's hard stuff.
15: Yeah.
1: And where's your wife work?
15: She's up at the VA.
1: Oh, okay. Mm.
0: Okay.
15: Up at the VA.
0: All right.
15: Doing dental.
0: So you get to take the day off
15: but
0: today?
15: Yeah. Well, I did because I did a comedy show on Saturday and I needed an extra day, you know. I opened for a band called the Dirt Nappers.
1: That's a great name.
0: You know, Ogden, huh?
15: They rock. They're pretty good.
0: Yeah, where were you? Where'd you do that in Ogden?
15: Oh, we're at Kamikazes.
0: Uh-huh. So stand up is sort of a hobby of yours, or you want
15: to
0: make it a full-time thing? Or
15: nah, I wish I was that good. But, yeah, I've been doing it for about 6 years.
0: Mm, cool.
15: And I've been trying to get on a Hello Yeah What to promote it a little bit, but you guys didn't have it last week.
1: We'll probably do one this week. So
0: yeah, there's no set schedule for that, but I would imagine it'll happen this week. All right.
15: Yeah, it's all good. I just wanted to say I also I relate with Gina and her beef because the same thing happened with my freezer.
1: Oh, like the door got pushed open and ruined everything inside. Yeah, that's super fun, isn't it?
0: Oh,
1: yeah.
0: Good.
15: It makes you want to cry, you know, like a little baby. So much.
1: Well, call back and tell us about your next show when we do Hello Yeah What.
15: Definitely. Hey,
0: all
15: you
0: right,
15: guys, have a great day.
0: All right.
3: Thank
0: see
3: you,
0: you
3: later. Sean. All right. Let's go to Mike from Nashville.
0: Hey, Mike.
16: Good morning, Lords. How's everybody?
0: Fine. How are things in Nashville today?
16: Oh, so far so good. It's actually moderated temperature, so it's still humid, but it's only in the 70s instead of the 90s. So
0: anything on fire?
16: Cooled off a little bit. Not yet.
0: Mm-hmm.
16: We're a little more humid than you guys, so
0: yeah.
16: We don't get as much fire, thankfully.
1: Mike, I'm wondering if you're as excited as I am about celebrating the August birthday of the saxophone player for the Dave Matthews Band.
16: Yes, Jeff Coffin.
1: Yes,
16: I am. That's great. Thank you for changing the calendar so that
3: there you go.
16: Yeah, you were ready to go. And shout out to the listener last week who reminded you to do it.
0: Yeah,
16: that's really cool. Whoever that was.
0: For once, Gina is on top of it.
1: That's. I don't have to do anything else the rest of the year. That's no that listener that called in. I turned it over last week, so it was ready to go this morning.
16: Yeah, and an interesting fact about Jeff Coffin, in 2008, he actually he took over for the previous saxophonist who actually passed away in an unfortunate ATV accident during the summer tour. There was a break in the tour. Leroy Moore, who was the original saxophonist, he was doing some ATV, you know, riding around his property, fell over, had to go to the hospital, complications ensued. He ended up passing away. And Jeff, who used to be a member of Bela Fleck and the Flecktones.
1: Oh, yeah.
16: I don't know if you know about them.
1: Mm-hmm. Yeah.
16: And they played a lot together, both of the bands. So he knew a lot of the songs already. And so he was able to jump in, learn some more songs, continue with the tour. And now he's been there, you know, for the last 18 years. And so he's helped keep the band going.
0: Mike, the official historian of the Dave Matthews Band. Thanks for checking in with us this morning.
3: Thank you.
1: Thanks, Mike.
16: Anything I can do to help.
0: See ya.
3: All right. Let's see. Bus driver Troy checking in. Let's see. Sketchy Blake of Ogden. Let's see who else is here. Our texts are, there we go. Max Power here. Dad, I got some bad news. Oh, your mother isn't pregnant again, is she?
1: Oh, jeez.
3: Zane in Dallas checking in. Woke up this morning hoping for some Mill Creek coffee. 6 weeks till we're back in Bountiful. Let's see. Derek the Drummer Dude checking in. Apex was the dumbest recently released movie.
0: Mm. Apex.
3: Don't know. Eric in Purgatory checking in. See, again, that's a...
1: Call in, yeah.
3: Call in mm-hmm. so we could do a follow-up on Apex. We don't know what you're talking about.
0: I don't know what that is.
3: Yeah. Pittsburgh listener Mauricio checking in. This last weekend, I biked 43 miles as part of the training I'm doing for the 53-mile ride at the end of the month.
0: Good for you.
3: Inspector Chet checking in. Bill,
0: yes?
3: Split a pie with G-balls.
1: There we go.
0: There you go. That's the old half-pie barberry.
3: Yeah. Johnny B checking in from a hospital bed in SLC.
1: Ooh.
3: Stack of pancakes sounds good for breakfast this morning.
1: Mm-hmm. Somebody should bring you some.
3: Yes. Sleepless in Sandy, happy Monday. Ron the Carpenter is checking in. Perry City listener checking in. The High Uintas trip was great. The kids caught some fish. We saw quite a few moose. We also finished my daughter's soccer tournament up in Heber over the weekend. Now back to the day-to-day. Good to hear you all. Let's see. Kira and Andy, Chef Roy, Katie in San Pete County, Meshack of Erta checking in, Aaron from Bountiful, Smoke in the Valley.
1: Yeah, it's going to be icky today.
0: I couldn't see because, I mean, it was dark when I came in, but I guess it's going to be quite
3: smoky. Dave of Westbrook. Mikel Averino, you make my BP rise and heart sink every time you talk about not being able to do the show anymore. Okay.
0: Yeah, that doesn't make us feel good either.
3: Tom is here.
0: Hey, Tom.
17: Hey, I just want to say that the sheet metal worker, he's got a voice for comedy. He's got to go somewhere. He's going to make it.
1: Yeah, mm-hmm. I think so.
0: Hope so.
1: For Sean,
3: sure.
1: Yeah.
3: Sure.
0: Yeah.
17: I'm stuck in my car. I'm supposed to be walking right now, but... the largest fly I've ever seen landed on my window, and I don't want to get out there.
3: I don't blame you.
17: Yeah.
3: I don't blame you.
0: You know, you're just you're a coward, Tom, is what you are.
17: Yeah.
0: You're afraid of a fly.
3: It's a big fly, though.
17: It's the size of my thumb, you guys. I've never seen it in my life before.
0: I'll
17: be walking. And I'll get on my app and I'll listen.
3: Mm-hmm. Okay. All right. It's brindle fly. All right.
0: I have seen flies that big occasionally. And
3: thanks,
0: they
3: Tom.
0: They are kind of creepy.
3: All right.
0: See ya.
3: Traffic, Gina, please.
1: If you're stuck in your car, you can text us and let us know. There's no accidents being reported by UDOT so far this morning. You please text us and let us know what you're seeing. It's very helpful. 33986. Get your above the rim Dr. Pepper creamy coconut shake at Arctic Circle. 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
3: All right, we're going to take a short break, play a song. After that song, it's Big Boy News and Opinuendo, and Frank Crist presents the Dead Celebrity Game. We'll explain how to play, what you'll win coming up. Amy Donaldson has sports coming up.
1: Oh, no, it's very important.
3: Oh, is it very important?
1: It's very important.
3: Well, okay. Ed Brass will be here with very important sports coming up. Stand by for all of that.
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23: So my depression was the same way. 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But I've forgotten a couple days in the past, so it was very careful. But then a week went by and it was, I think we're going to get to. Then a month with no Prozac. Oh, my depression was like a happy puppy just running through my body. I actually felt bad about going back on the Prozac because I felt like, I haven't taken him to the park in a while. Like, I wanted to give him a couple of days just to put on your bathrobe for 8 days straight. Okay, depression. I know I haven't done this in a while. Does this feel better? Watch The Princess Bride 11 times in a row. Okay, let's watch The Princess Bride 11 times in a row. Oh, depression. 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

0: right, 6:40 right now. Time for Big Boy News and Opinuendo. Immediately after that, it's Frank Crist presents the Dead Celebrity Game. They're fine. They're just fine. We'll give you a list of four celebrity names. Three of those celebrities, they're just fine. One of them is dead. If you pick the dead one correctly, you're going to win.
1: Seosin tickets. They're coming November 21st to the complex.
0: All right. You're going to get those tickets at 877-602-9696. That is the number to call to play Frank Crist Presents. Coming up after this, Big Boy News and Opinuendo brought to you by...
1: You're entering a musical satire, a dimension where your bag is packed with your favorite beverages, artisan cheeses, a world of madness, weird politics, and jazz hands at Salt Lake Acting Company's summer show, The Gaslight Zone, which we saw this weekend. I'm sure we'll tell you about that coming up. It's running through August 16th at saltlakeactingcompany.org.
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3: This program is intended for mature audiences. Parental discretion is advised.
0: Well, we'll get right to the serious stuff here. Meghan Markle has worn these under $400 gold earrings at least six times. Meghan Markle is known for wearing small independent designers, and she's worn these Ariel Gordon Royal Signet studs, 14-karat gold flat disc style, so many times, at least on six different occasions. And I'm just stunned that it's somebody's job to count up the number of times we have pictures of her.
1: They have a whole file where they keep track.
0: I'm sure they do. At least three people were killed and two others wounded in a shooting at an In-N-Out Burger in Twin Falls, Idaho, on Saturday. The Twin Falls police received a call around 2:30 in the afternoon about an active shooter inside the dining area at the In-N-Out Burger. The suspected shooter is dead, the police chief in Twin Falls, Matthew Hicks, said during a news conference. It was not immediately clear if the gunman was among, yes, he was among the three fatalities. And he, it says here, it's unknown how he died. I heard earlier this morning, it was a self-inflicted gunshot wound. Why this happened?
4: Nobody knows.
0: Nobody knows at this point why this would possibly have happened.
1: I think that In-N-Out had only been open like a couple weeks.
0: And one person is dead and a suspect is in police custody after a shooting in Liberty Park Sunday afternoon. Salt Lake police said they responded to the shooting at Liberty Park. They said one person was confirmed dead and they had arrested a suspect. SLCPD added that two individuals appeared to have been in an argument before the shooting. Those are the only details we have about that. Well, about 5,000 homes have been evacuated and about 600 homes, businesses, and other buildings have been destroyed by wildfires that remain uncontained in eastern Washington around Spokane. The fires burned more than 8.2 square miles around Spokane, the second largest city in Washington, and were among dozens across the western United States, stretching the ability of federal, state, and local agencies to fight them.
1: There were videos yesterday that looked like the Palisades fire, where you would drive through a neighborhood and the houses were just gone.
0: They're x96.com/live. No deaths have been reported from the fires in the Spokane area. Meanwhile, crews using bulldozers and helicopters continued for the 10th day to fight a fire that has burned nearly 525 square miles of grassland in western Idaho and eastern Oregon. The area is home to cattle ranches, and authorities said the fire is threatening more than 600 homes and 800 other structures. The weather in the area expected to remain sunny and dry. High winds are making it difficult to fight these fires. Pretty much the world is on fire.
4: Yeah.
0: The Widemouth 2 fire around Kanawha, Utah, burning in Millard County. It has become so dangerous that firefighters are focused only on protecting people and property, not battling the progress of the fire. In an update on Sunday, the U.S. Forest Service said the lightning-caused fire's behavior was catastrophic after southern winds pushed it along the Fish Lake National Forest boundary. Conditions are only expected to get worse as the day progresses. A new evacuation order was issued Sunday afternoon for homes in Fillmore, Utah, east of State Route 99 between 500 South and 1600 South. Residents in Fillmore and the Meadow and Meadow in the area, Cemetery Road, have also been evacuated. Everyone else in both towns is in set mode, set to be prepared for evacuation at a moment's notice. And also structures threatened by wildfire in Duchesne County and up in Box Elder. Box Elder County, northwest of Tremonton, the Johnson Canyon fire has grown quickly to an estimated 1,600 acres, according to fire info. It began as a stubble field fire on Johnson Canyon Road. So there's that. And Governor Spencer Cox has really taken the matter to hand and said, these are dangerous fires.
4: Yeah.
0: And with another hot and dry week ahead, we need every Utahn to take precautions. Avoid anything that could create a spark. Secure trailer chains. Never park on dry grass and follow all fire restrictions and evacuation orders. One careless action could put lives, homes, and our firefighters at risk. Thank you, Governor Cox.
4: Pray harder.
0: Thank you,
4: Spencer.
0: For that. It's, man, it's just, oh, and I, there was a fire at the mouth of Logan Canyon over the weekend. Fortunately, that was brought under control and there was no, I don't believe, I think there were like a shed burned down or something, but nobody, no homes were threatened. Well, you know, speaking of how much our government loves us, state government.
1: Yeah.
0: Here's a story for you. Misty Sims' two youngest children were scheduled for pre-dental appointments, or for dental appointments, rather, in July 1st. She expected another routine visit with the Moab dentist her family had used for years. Instead, she canceled after learning that the office would no longer be able to bill Medicaid for their care. She has since scheduled the children with a dentist in Price, requiring a two-hour drive each way.
1: That's a far drive.
0: And time away from work for care that had been available minutes from home. As a single mother and the sole provider for her two younger children, Sims said that the trip could mean lost wages if she can't trade shifts along with gas, meals, and wear and tear on her car. I'm a single mom. I need every bit of income I can get. It is so hard. Her family is among those now navigating a new gap in Medicaid dental care since a statewide transition took place July 1st. Neither of Grand County's two private dental offices has participated in Medicaid for children and pregnant and postpartum members, leaving families to seek covered care outside of the county. Approximately 445 Grand County children are enrolled in Medicaid, equivalent to roughly one in five of every county resident under the age of 18. The transition follows legislation moving dental coverage for children and pregnant postpartum Medicaid members from separate managed care plans into a single fee-for-service network administered through the University of Utah School of Dentistry. The Utah Department of Health and Human Services, which oversees Utah Medicaid, told the Times Independent that the goal was to create one statewide dental network for families. Okay?
1: Then make it available to...
0: In your neighborhood.
4: It's just... Yeah.
0: Todd Blanche has given written assurances. He has confirmed in writing, and you know, I'm sure his signature is as good as his word.
4: Yeah.
0: On Sunday night, that the Justice Department would abandon elements of the deal it struck with Donald Trump to resolve his lawsuit against the IRS, conceding to demands from Republican senators who had threatened to block his nomination as Attorney General.
1: Slow down there. Slow down. Elements. Not the whole thing.
4: Not the whole thing.
0: No, not the whole thing.
1: Elements.
0: The Republican holdouts, Senators Cornyn and Tillis, had vowed that they would not confirm Blanche for the role unless he provided written assurances that the Justice Department had formally killed a planned $1.8 billion fund to pay those who claim they were unfairly prosecuted by the government, or persecuted by the government, it says here. The senators also insisted that Mr. Blanche narrow the scope of the sweeping immunity from IRS scrutiny that was granted to Donald Trump and his family, that their businesses would never be audited ever again.
4: Yeah.
0: Blanche posted two documents on social media on Sunday night, a signed memo in which he said the Justice Department is formally rescinding an order that created the so-called anti-weaponization fund, and an unsigned statement in which the agency clarified the terms of the IRS protections.
1: Not getting rid of it.
0: So now, okay, so he did say they were they were rescinding an order that created the fund, the anti-weaponization fund. But when it comes to these IRS protections, that's a little iffy. Blanche's announcement comes just days after the Judiciary Committee scheduled a vote. If I were those two Republican senators, they're both on their way out. I would say, not good enough.
4: Yeah.
0: Not good enough. Donald Trump has rejected the Justice Department's conclusion that problems with the Lincoln Memorial reflecting pool stemmed from a flawed renovation rather than vandalism. I disagree 100% with Jeanine Pirro, the U.S. Attorney for the District of Columbia, on the reflecting pool. I don't know what she was thinking. To me, it was a pure case of vandalism, Trump wrote on Truth Social. Trump's post comes a day after the Justice Department acknowledged in a court finding. I mean, even Jeanine Pirro, who's a lying drunk, said, there is I don't have any evidence I can't do this.
1: Because he didn't do anything. You're supposed to make up evidence? Isn't that what you do?
4: American flag blue.
0: Here's a story that caught my eye in the New York Times yesterday. Just listen to this opening line. And it's a really interesting story, and I won't have time to go into the whole thing, but on a muddy field in Kyrgyzstan, eight teenagers on horseback thundered back and forth playing a Central Asian version of polo known as kok boru. But instead of mallets, they used their bare hands, and in place of a ball was a headless dead goat.
1: Wait a minute.
0: Yep.
1: Okay, the head I could see using, but the...
0: No, it's the whole... I think it's the whole... The whole carcass. Yeah, the head without a head. 16-year-old... now, the whole... This story is now that for the first time, women are getting involved in this sport. It's a very old form of polo. They've been playing it for centuries in this area. And the game is not unusual sight in Alibash, a village of a few hundred... wood and clay homes near the Tian Shan Mountains in Kyrgyzstan, where kok boru is the national sport. The unusual sight was a woman in a game. It had been played for hundreds of years almost exclusively by men. And there are pictures, and it's a fascinating story. But I forget the reason why they started doing this. But
1: because it's what they had available.
0: Yeah, I guess so. And that's about it, except if we have time, Pringles has just released three exclusive new flavors. I'll save that for next hour.
5: Okay.
0: All right.
1: I got to wait. We showed a picture of them tossing the...
4: Yeah. Before we get to weather and traffic, we need contestants to play Frank Crist Presents at 877-602-9696.
0: What's the prize?
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4: That sounds like a big show. So Seosin tickets, 877-602-9696 is the number to call to play Frank Crist Presents. So we'll get to that right after weather and traffic.
1: So a little cooler, which is nice, but we're replacing all that heat with smoke. So I don't know what's better. Yeah. Be aware of that today. 91 for a high, overnight low 64. Going to be pretty similar tomorrow, expecting more patchy smoke. We stay under 100, though, for a few days, so we'll look for a positive there. Traffic, we've got signal problems both directions, State Street 8th North in Orem. And let me check our message stream, see if anybody sent anything in there. Hey, guys, my grandma's going into surgery. If you can wish her good luck, her name's Dorothy.
6: Good luck, Dorothy.
1: you can send us messages for your grandma or texts about traffic or anything you like at 33986.
0: Oh my gosh, Frank Crist is here.
7: Oh, hello, everyone.
0: Frank, how are you this morning?
7: I'm fine. I'm just fine.
0: It's kind of a sad time.
7: Yes.
0: Vincent Pastore.
7: Vincent Pastore.
1: Now, Marty Robbins also died.
0: Oh, I didn't.
1: The Horse Whisperer. Not Marty Robbins. The Horse Whisperer.
7: Marty Robbins.
0: Marty Robbins has been dead for a long time.
1: Yeah, not Marty Robbins.
7: Country singer. I was wondering who you were talking about.
0: Guess what? You know what, Frank? Not Marty Robbins died.
7: Not Marty Robbins?
0: Yes.
1: The real Horse Whisperer died, though. And I'm betting you didn't take him.
7: I didn't take it. No, I don't like horses.
0: Yeah. You don't want to whisper at horses.
7: No.
0: Frank, by the way, for those of you listening to this and thinking, what the hell is going on? Frank is a Grim Reaper, a traditional-looking Grim Reaper, a skeleton. That's what he is, a skeletal figure. He wears the robe, he carries a scythe, but he is cursed with having to reap the souls of celebrities when they die.
1: Monty Roberts was his
7: Monty
1: name.
7: That was a different Reaper.
0: Monty Roberts is definitely... Frank joins us to play the game we call Frank Chris Presents.
4: They're fine. They're just fine.
0: He's given me a list of actors, four actors, three of the actors on this list.
4: Oh, they're just fine.
0: But one of them is dead. If one of them Frank had to take, and if the contestant can identify the dead celebrity, they'll win a prize. Do we have someone there?
4: Scott is here.
0: Scott, good morning. How are you?
5: I'm fine. I'm just fine.
0: That's good, Scott. I'm glad to hear that. Scott, because it is Simplify Your Life Week, Frank gave me a list of actors in movies about people trying to simplify their lives. And if you can identify the one that's food for worms, you will win what again, Gina?
1: Sailson tickets.
0: All right. Does that sound good, Scott?
5: Awesome.
0: Okay.
1: Awesome.
0: Scott, here we go. Identify the dead celebrity. Number one is Shirley MacLaine. She received numerous accolades over her eight-decade career, including an Academy Award, Emmy Award, six Golden Globes, Cecil B. DeMille Award, Kennedy Center Honors. She made her film debut in Alfred Hitchcock's black comedy, The Trouble with Harry, and then came Irma La Douce, Sweet Charity, Steel Magnolias, and Terms of Endearment. Her Simplify Life movie, The Secret Life of Walter Mitty, a timid photo editor trapped in daydreams and corporate monotony, travels the world choosing real-world simplicity and adventure over passive living. Number one, Shirley MacLaine. Number two is Andre Gregory, best known for co-writing and starring in My Dinner with Andre. Gregory appeared with Goldie Hawn in Protocol. He was in Some Girls, in 1993 Demolition Man, and The Last Temptation of Christ. He also directed several avant-garde theatrical productions. His Simplify Life movie, he was in The Mosquito Coast. An eccentric inventor uproots his family to build an ideal, self-sufficient utopia in the jungles of Central America. Number two, Andre Gregory. Number three is Albert Finney, prolific actor. A few of his film credits are Miller's Crossing, Aaron Brockovich, Big Fish, The Bourne Ultimatum, Scrooge, Annie, and the James Bond film Skyfall. His Simplify Life movie, A Good Year. A ruthless London bond trader inherits a vineyard in Provence and is forced to slow down and choose between rapid financial gain and a rural, peaceful, simple life. Number three, Albert Finney. And finally, number four, Julie Haggerty. She starred as Elaine in the films Airplane and Airplane 2, the sequel. Her other film roles include A Midsummer Night Sex Comedy, What About Bob, A Christmas Story, Christmas. She also appeared in a series of Old Navy commercials as a winking flight attendant. Her Simplify Life movie, Lost in America, a married couple quits their high-paying corporate jobs and attempts to live free as nomads off of their savings with hilarious and disastrous consequences. Number four, Julie Haggerty. Scott, one of those actors is dead. Who is it?
5: I'm thinking number three, Albert Finney.
0: Albert Finney is correct. He was 82 when he died in 2019, and his demise is your good fortune. Scott, you've won the tickets. Congratulations.
5: Thank you.
0: You're welcome. Hang on the line, and Dawson will help you out.
4: Well, I have to go check on a couple of celebrities today who are having their birthdays.
0: Oh, yeah?
4: I always check on celebrities when they're having their birthdays.
1: That's nice of you. Do you bring them a present?
4: Well, I bring them the gift of letting them live a little bit longer.
0: And not the kiss of death.
4: Not the kiss of death. Martin Sheen.
0: Oh, he's getting up there.
4: 86 today. Oh, Bill Martha Stewart.
0: Oh, please give her my regards. You know how much I love her.
4: 85 today.
1: She's totally fine. Mm.
4: She's just fine.
0: Mm-hmm.
4: Oh, she's fine.
0: All right. Easy.
4: Bye.
1: Let's see. Signal problems both directions. State Street, 8th North and Orem. That is the only thing that UDOT is reporting. And you haven't reported anything either, but we appreciate it when you let us know what you're seeing on the roads. 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
8: I hope he's not on Medicaid.
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8: Medicaid?
7: Yeah. Let's see, it's very important sports brought to you by...
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8: Well, here he is, attorney at law, the counselor, Mr. Amy Donaldson.
9: Counselor.
8: The counselor of law.
9: I can't counsel myself.
8: Ed Brass has joined us for very, very important sports. Good morning, Mr. Brass.
9: Good morning, Mr. Allred. And I want to thank the cockroach in your lobby for the warm greeting this morning.
7: You met him, did you?
9: I had to rope him to get him out of the way.
7: Yeah, I see him nearly every morning.
9: And that's who's going to take over when climate change wipes us all out.
6: They're starting already.
8: And he does a hell of a radio show.
9: Does he really?
8: Oh, yeah. He's good.
9: Yeah, I imagine so. He probably has a big audience as well.
8: Yeah.
9: His cousins and family.
8: Yeah.
9: Huh? So for Pittsburgh listener Mauricio Paez, for he so loved his French horn that he had it tattooed on his tricep.
8: Yep.
9: In the Socrates of South Texas, Raul Montemayor, next up is the Heineken Dutch Grand Prix at Zandvoort, Netherlands. Drivers are required to complete the roughly 4.25-kilometer course with a blood alcohol level of 0.10. And the motto of the race is, I swear I only had two beers. So,
8: aren't you going to talk about the IndyCar race in Washington, D.C.?
9: I don't know.
8: Around the streets of Washington, D.C.
9: Are they going to do that? Is that still going to happen?
8: Oh, yeah.
9: Has it happened?
8: I know. It's coming up.
9: No, yeah. I'm not going to talk about that.
8: Okay.
9: That's absolutely ridiculous that they're going to do something. Why don't they just have tanks race around D.C.? You know? Tear the streets up.
8: Yeah. Sure.
9: So, yeah, I don't know. Anyway, after 13 races, Kimi Antonelli of Italy, who's 19 years old, is in first place with 219 points, followed by Sir

0: Lewis Hamilton, the greatest driver of all time in Great Britain, who has 169 points, so he's well behind. In baseball, in the American League East, Tampa Bay is in first place. We're about, I don't know, two-thirds of the way through the season. In the Central Division, it's the Chicago White Sox. In the West, it's the Houston Sign Stealers. In the National League East, it's Atlanta, the Atlanta Braves. In the Central, it's the Milwaukee Brewers. In the West, it's the L.A. Dodgers, who are 10.5 games ahead of second-place Arizona after 111 games. The Dodgers signed a guy named Tank Skubal, who's a pitcher for the Tigers, the Detroit Tigers. He's won the Cy Young Award twice.
1: Yeah.
0: And they got rid of him, and the Dodgers signed him. So, yeah. So I mean, basically, the Dodgers have all the money in the world, and they made themselves invincible.
2: So I heard about this the other day, and I was pretty amazed. Now, his first name is Kirik, which translates as Tank.
0: Tank.
2: Skurball, or Skurball.
0: Skurball, yeah.
2: Yeah, Skurball. And he's apparently the best pitcher in generations. I mean, he's just apparently.
0: Right. But now they have him.
2: And Detroit said, well, we're going to get rid of him. Because they couldn't afford him. He's going to become a free agent at the end of the year. I think that's why they did.
0: Yeah, so they get something for him now that they wouldn't get when he got to free agency.
2: Yeah, but people are willing to pay him because he's good at what he does.
0: Sure. Shocking.
2: Isn't that amazing?
3: I know.
0: That's an amazing concept.
2: I fathom this.
0: Millions of dollars just for fixing administrative agencies and things like that.
2: I don't want to talk about
0: that.
2: Is that how that
0: works?
2: I don't want to talk about
0: it. You don't
2: want
0: to talk about that?
2: I don't want to talk
0: about
2: that.
0: Well, then let's talk about football.
2: Okay.
3: Foot.
0: RSL won. The St. Louis Golden Archers won. RSL is number 5 in the West. They're a solid playoff contender. Next up, they play Mexico side, the Tigres, in the League Cup. The Premier League begins on August 21st with Arsenal defending its title versus Coventry. These guys have had roughly 3 months off. This is the toughest sport in the world. But during that 3 months, most of the very best of them were playing for their countries in the World Cup. So essentially, they've had no time off. They play that game all year round.
2: Yeah.
0: It's a tough sport. So if you came to love Erling Haaland in the World Cup playing for Norway, his club team is Manchester City, and they begin versus Bournemouth on August 23rd. In football corruption news, Gianni Infantino, president of FIFA, the Federation Internationale de Football Association, and I think you did this previously, they tried to sell the World Cup to private equity for $20 billion. Now, here's what happened. I mean, they saw, ooh, look, this is a great thing. The World Cup's a great thing. Look at all these people. Look at all the fun they're having. Let's sell it to private equity.
3: Yeah. You know?
0: Let's take it away from the public. It already costs something like $20,000, $30,000, $40,000 for one seat for the finals. But that's what they were going to do, and they were going to sell it to Jared Kushner's a stake in it for $4.2 billion to Jared Kushner's brother. And you can see why, because it was wildly successful.
3: Mm, yeah.
0: So the European of Union Football Associations, that's 55 countries, it's UEFA for short, has said to this guy, Infantino, you need to resign or we're going to get rid of you. They manage the Champions League. CONCACAF, which is the North American equivalent, has come out to say this guy's got to go. Stories are coming out about how he bribed people to get the job in the first place. This is the guy who made up the FIFA Peace Prize to flatter Trump.
3: Yeah.
0: And during Spain's celebration for winning the World Cup, had to pull him off the stage, or at least out of the pictures. And he's got to go.
4: At least they're all in agreement. Yeah. I think they'll get rid of him.
0: Seems like it. I mean, when UEFA comes out against you, you've had it, I think.
2: Isn't it odd? You would think that he'd know he was shooting himself in the foot by doing that.
0: It's all about money.
2: Yeah.
0: I mean, I'm sure the guy has banked a fortune, and he thought he'd get a little bit more.
3: Yeah.
0: You know, you can with these people, you can never have enough money.
4: Yep.
0: Billions of dollars isn't enough. It's got to be billions times four. So in the NFL, in football corruption news, in American football,
3: yes,
0: Adam Schefter, ESPN announcer, he's the NFL football insider is what he calls himself. He has a financial stake in Underdog, a $1 billion sports prediction business. So this guy's this guy's reporting.
3: Man.
0: He's reporting on stuff. At the same time, he's got a stake in this prediction business. So he has insider trading information, essentially.
4: He could talk about injuries.
0: Sure,
4: he could talk about,
0: But also the access he has to information allows him to place bets that other people can't make. You know, like kind of like when you announce that the Straits of Hormuz are open the night that the stock market's open.
3: One
0: of the guys, it's kind of like that. Anyway.
3: Happens all the time.
0: Preseason begins on August 6th with the Panthers versus the Cardinals in the Hall of Fame game. This year's inductees are Drew Brees, Saints quarterback Larry Fitzgerald, Cardinals wide receiver Luke Kuechly, Panthers linebacker Adam Vinatieri, Patriots kicker, and Roger Craig, 49ers running back. College football begins on August 29th. Utah plays Idaho on September 3rd. BYU plays Utah Tech, which is used to be Dixie. Mm-hmm. Mm. I didn't even know they had a football team on September 15th. September 5th. That's got to be a money game. It has to be that. Utah State plays Idaho State on September 5th as well. Weber State plays Northern Colorado on August 28th. And in college football, ESPN has Ohio State number one. How about that?
2: Huh? Yeah. Man.
0: Number two is Texas. I don't know why they ranked them this way, first and second, because they play each other on September 12th, and I guess we'll find out who the best team is. The Buckeyes have the toughest schedule in the country. Third is Notre Dame. Fourth is Oregon. Fifth is Georgia. BYU is ranked 12th in the preseason, and Utah is ranked 18th. So there you go. There's your sports for August 3rd. That's it. I mean, that's all the important sports.
4: The inaugural Freedom 250 Grand Prix in Washington, D.C. will take place August 22nd and 23rd.
0: In competition, I'm going to watch the drunks do the Heineken Formula One race on the same day, so forget that. You know? Why would you want to see that? You know, Washington, D.C. is a really beautiful city.
2: It used to be.
0: I mean, I know it's been ruined. I get that. Well, why would you want to see a bunch of cars running around in circles, spewing gas fumes, you know, and ruining the streets?
1: Because it's a distraction.
2: They're very local officials are very concerned because they say this is... People are going to get hurt. This is very dangerous.
0: Yeah, of course it is. If there's an accident and it goes into the crowd, people have been killed in other kinds of races that. And as a distraction, you're absolutely right.
1: Yes.
0: Next thing up, we'll start feeding Christians to the lions again.
1: Exactly.
0: And in this society, why not?
1: Bread and circus.
2: There you go. All right. Ed Brass, thank you so much. Always nice to see you.
0: Have a lovely day.
1: Thank you very much, sir.
0: All right.
2: See you in court.
1: All right. Traffic, please, Gina.
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2: All right, we've got,
1: I was going to say, Amy Donaldson has texted and it says, did Ed fail to mention the Utah Royals winning 5-1?
4: Yes, he did.
2: I think he did fail.
1: All right.
4: I'll get it next go around, Amy.
1: There you go.
2: All right. Boner's coming up. Here are the candidates you will be faced with this time. Boner candidate number one, the strange case of disappearing roadside memorials. Hmm. Boner candidate number two, yet another embarrassing example of incompetence. And boner candidate number three, lies, lies, and more lies from the mouth of a lying liar.
1: All right. Boner of the day, big boy news, all coming up after these messages and a song. Stand by for that. RANLIFE.com/X96.
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9: Dentists are a necessary evil, or at least they should be, right, Jewel? 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Everything smells like Febreze and fluoride. 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

0: right, 7:23 right now. Time for Boner of the Day. Three news stories. These are examples of bad, stupid, or funny human behavior. And you will decide with your vote of these three candidates which one is the worst, which one deserves to be Boner of the Day for today, August 3, 2026. We'll give you two candidates now, a third after the news. Once you've heard all three, then you will vote, and one of you lucky random boner voters will receive...
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2: Boner candidate number one, the strange case of disappearing roadside memorials. For 6 years, a roadside memorial stood along State Route 7 near St. George, where Jaden Snyder lost his life in an accident. His family built it to honor the 20-year-old who died after a tire came apart, causing his vehicle to roll over. An awful tragedy as it was, it continues to be for the Snyder family. They say that Jaden's decision to become an organ donor helps them feel like he's still out there. We feel he's on adventures still, said Darlene, or Diane Snyder, who is Jaden's mother. Four lives were actually saved with the kidneys, the heart, the liver. Two lives were improved because his eyes were donated as well. The memorial they made consisted of a homemade, handmade cross, flowers, solar lights, and letters written to Jaden. There was a small little panda bear mug from when he was little. He loved panda bears, said his mother. So his nieces and nephews, brothers, sisters, would write notes to him and leave them in that panda bear mug. Then about 2 weeks ago, it all disappeared. It's not like it was even destroyed or taken. It was just gone. Snyder said her husband discovered the memorial was missing during one of his visits to St. George. He was almost hyperventilating. I thought something had happened. I was like, Ray, are you okay? What's happened? He's like, I'm not okay. He said the memorial's gone. The family contacted the Highway Patrol and the Utah Department of Transportation. They say both agencies told them they did not remove the memorial and would not do so without contacting the family first. We want to respect people's rights to grieve and to memorialize their loved ones, said John Gleason. Unless it becomes a safety concern, we generally don't do anything with those roadside memorials that you see, unless it's some safety issue. Diane said, Snyder said, the UDOT worker she called in southern Utah also told her that the department had recently received an anonymous message asking why roadside memorials were allowed and why they had not been removed. She said UDOT told her two other families in the area had previously contacted them, discovering that their memorials had also disappeared.
0: Wow.
2: Since posting about her experience on Facebook, Snyder said two more families have reached out to her about their memorials disappearing in St. George as well. Who wakes up in the morning and says, I'm going to go destroy some roadside memorials where somebody was killed? Who wakes up in the morning and says, that's what we're going to do today, Diane Snyder said. No one knows for sure if they're connected, but sort of looks that way, doesn't it? If I would say to whoever took it, if you still have our stuff, can we just have it back? Boner candidate number one, the strange case of the disappearing roadside memorials. Boner candidate number two, yet another embarrassing example of complete incompetence. An erroneous map. Nigerians might be surprised to learn that they live in a landlocked country, and people in Ivory Coast shocked that they are East African and not West African. But that's what a map used by U.S. officials at a recent conference showed. Not only that, the cartographic malfunction included completely unrecognizable shapes of the six misidentified countries. The erroneous map appeared during a State Department slide presentation about Washington's funding or lack thereof, for programs tackling HIV at an AIDS conference in Brazil on Sunday. The State Department has described it as an unfortunate error caused when a team member hurriedly altered the slide deck before the event. In a statement quoted by news agencies, a spokesperson said that it took full responsibility for the confusion and misrepresentation it caused for attendees, including our African partners. The mistake came to light after HIV/AIDS expert Emily Bass shared a photograph of the slide on her Substack newsletter. She said, this is what happens when you fire all the people who work on these projects and then use AI to try and make up for it.
0: Exactly.
1: It's just Africa. It doesn't matter, does it?
2: It's just another embarrassing example of complete incompetence and dumbassery.
0: Yep.
2: Boner candidate number two. Coming up in a moment, boner candidate number three, lies, lies, and more lies from the mouth of a lying liar.
0: All right, boner candidate number three coming up after this. Big boy news and opinuendo brought to you by...
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4: This program is intended for mature audiences. Parental discretion is advised.
2: Oh, Ariana Grande, I hope she'll be okay. She's going to curtail public appearances.
1: She's not okay.
2: After her current world tour wraps up in September, citing endless ongoing public scrutiny.
1: Because she looks like Karen Carpenter.
2: As a reason for her much-needed break, according to a statement issued on her behalf, Grande, who is 33 years old, is in Chicago for her Eternal Sunshine tour, will be taking a step back from visibility after the tour concludes in London. She looks forward to finishing the tour, ending on a high note, both healthy and happy, and then taking a much-deserved break from public-facing work and appearances, which has led to endless ongoing public scrutiny, the statement said. Empire Street Records, an independent production company, confirmed in a statement on social media on Sunday, Ariana Grande would no longer star in the new stage production of Stephen Sondheim's Sunday in the Park with George, which is set to open next year. We know this cannot have been an easy decision, and she makes it with our complete understanding and support, they said. She's just released her eighth studio album, but she's been facing increasing scrutiny about her weight loss, with images and headlines about her splashed across tabloids and social media. And you know, it's nobody's business, really. No. It's nobody's business, her weight loss, whatever.
1: It's concerning, though. That's not a good picture to represent. Like, you can see she needs to take some time off and address her health, because there's obviously something wrong with her.
2: Or not. You know, I guess we can speculate. Investigators believe a possible mechanical issue in the attic may have sparked the massive fire that tore through the Midvale apartment complex Friday morning, forcing hundreds of residents from their homes. Unified Fire Authority shared an update on Saturday as firefighters remained at the scene on Saturday, putting out some hot spots. Officials said the fire likely started in the attic space because of a possible mechanical failure. Early reports that the fire may have started in a trash chute or was intentionally set have been ruled out. According to the Unified Fire Authority, the fire spread through concealed spaces above the building's sprinkler system, allowing flames to move quickly through the attic, trash chute, elevator shafts, and ventilation spaces. The building was sprinklered, but the fire started above the sprinklers.
0: Oh.
2: Said UFA Captain Patrick Costin. That's why it got established and then was able to just run through the building quickly. Video released by Unified Fire shows extensive damage to the roof of the multi-story apartment building. Firefighters said the fire was especially difficult to battle because it burned in narrow spaces between the roof and the top floor apartments. And wildfire smoke from fires burning across Utah and the rest of the West, creating hazy skies, reducing visibility, and affecting air quality from Salt Lake City to central Utah. Experts say that the smoke contains fine particles that can pose serious health risks, especially for children, older adults, and people with heart or lung conditions. Smoky skies have become a familiar sight as multiple wildfires continue to burn across Utah. In San Pete County, Centerfield resident Jolynn Chapel described waking up to skies unlike anything she'd ever seen before. We couldn't even see the sky. It was like an umbrella of smoke from horizon to horizon, from west to the east. The sun was literally pink, and you could look right at it. Chapel shared video showing the thick smoke. Video from other residents documented ash falling from the sky in Gunnison. It's just horrible. And dozens of Utahns were dancing on the steps of the Utah State Capitol on Saturday, braving 100-degree temperatures. A grassroots movement of indigenous folks that have a lot to say, said land protector Jessica Wyarda. A lot of people braved the 100-degree heat to protest the shrinking of bear's ears in the Grand Staircase Escalante National Monuments. With the recent reductions from this administration, indigenous peoples, we're all disheartened, really disheartened. So we really wanted people to see us and then hear us, said land protector Emerson Hackford. However, the sweltering heat reminded Wierarda of where she came from. At least for my tribe, the Hopi tribe, the lesson is that life is hard. It's not easy, she said. I've gone to many powwows. This heat is not abnormal. They dance for hours in this heat, so they have the discipline. On July 13th, shortly after Donald Trump signed the executive order, Governor Cox released the following statement. To reduce the size and scale of Bears Ears and Grand Staircase Escalante allows agencies to better provide management, preservation, and public access to both monuments for generations to come. Lands not included within the monument boundaries remain protected under existing federal and state law as part of America's public lands. However, many indigenous communities felt left out of that conversation because they were. And they believed that these public lands should be protected. And they worked really hard to get that designation, and now it's just gone. Donald Trump says he'll order American forces to hold off on new strikes against Iran, claiming Mideast allies have reached the parameters of a deal to end the five-month-old war. The emerging deal would include the immediate, complete, and total opening of the Hormuz Strait and an end to Iran's nuclear threat, Trump wrote.
1: I'll see it when I believe it.
2: Based on his request, I have agreed for the future benefit of the world, capitals. Likewise, the survival of successful and prosperous Iran to cancel the attack, subject to being able to rapidly make a deal, he said. Well, we'll see. Senator Bernie Moreno, Republican of Ohio, broke his silence Sunday about a years-long family struggle involving domestic abuse allegations against his former son-in-law, who is Representative Max Miller of Ohio, saying in an emotional statement that Mr. Miller was not fit to hold public office.
1: Nope. He's horrible.
2: Is he a drag queen?
1: No, he's not.
0: Oddly enough.
2: I thought he must. Is he an immigrant of some sort?
1: Nope.
0: No.
2: Mr. Moreno saying the dispute had put his family through pure hell.
1: You did that, sir.
2: Scathingly. No, his.
1: Oh, the son-in-law did.
2: Yeah. Scathingly denouncing Mr. Miller, whose ex-wife, Emily Moreno, has accused him of abusing her and their two-year-old daughter. If there are any basic standards of character required to hold elective office, well, there aren't. Max Miller fails them, Mr. Moreno wrote in a post. I hold my breath every minute he has custody of my granddaughter. He should not serve in the House of Representatives. I believe Max Miller needs to seek professional help and end the clear pattern of abuse he has left in his wake. Miller is running he's running for re-election right now in what had been a safe seat for Republicans before all of this became public. Well, what's small and fluffy and gray all over?
1: A kitty?
2: No.
0: The little bunny in my neighborhood?
2: No. The Tracy Aviary's new flamingo chicks.
1: Oh, yeah. They don't get pink till they eat shrimp.
2: The little chicks don't have names yet. And Tracy Aviary, keepers aren't even sure whether they're male or female. That's because the aviary is waiting on blood testing from their eggshells to determine their gender, said Eric Larson, an aviculturist at the aviary. The first hatched last weekend, the second hatched Thursday night. I don't want to get too confident with the predictions, but I'm assuming probably two more will hatch this year, said Mr. Larson. We can't say for sure, though. And an unhinged 44-year-old naked man jumped off the top of the Brooklyn Bridge Sunday afternoon in front of shocked onlookers, and he survived, according to cops, and wild video of it. And it says here in the always politically correct New York Post, the nut job.
1: That's a technical term, yeah. Nut job.
2: Affixed multiple flags at the top of the bridge and took off all of his clothes after he had scaled the North Tower of the Manhattan side of the iconic bridge at around 2:30 p.m. And then he jumped.
1: And he survived.
2: Yep. The man appeared to hold a piece of clothing or a bag above his head like a makeshift parachute as he plummeted into the water. Quick-thinking Harbor Unit cops rescued the man from the East River. One of the flags was a Kazakh flag, and another was a blanket with some random writing on it, although it's not immediately clear what it said, according to sources.
1: A nut job, clearly.
2: And he was, yes, he was listed in stable condition at the hospital. And Pringles, okay, the Pringles.
1: Yeah.
0: Yes.
2: New flavors of Pringles.
1: I'm listening.
2: Pringles Mingles. So Pringles Mingles, and I haven't really seen these, but they've been on the market for a while. They're in a sack rather than a can.
0: Hmm.
2: Mini popped chips. They've been in stores since 2024, offering classic flavors, cheddar, sour cream, jalapeno, queso, and all of that. But now the Pringles Mingles, the new flavors are pepperoni and cheese pizza, barbecue sauce and chicken nugget, and chili and lime.
1: Well, I like the chili lime ones.
2: I'd try all of those.
1: Oh, they're like little bow ties, like the Pringles guy bow tie. That's the shape they are. They're not shaped like chips.
2: Yeah. Oh, I have seen those. I haven't tried them, though.
0: Mm.
2: I'll have to stop at Walgreens on my way home. They always have that kind of stuff. Apparently they're delicious. These Pringles Mingles are on the shelves now. So, there you go. Sports weather traffic?
1: We're not doing sports right this minute. We just had that with Ed Brass, but I will give you weather and traffic. 70 right now. Very smoky today, tomorrow, into Wednesday. A little cooler than it has been. High of 91 today. Overnight low 64. It kind of stays that same pattern for the next few days. Shouldn't get up above 100 until this weekend, it looks like. Traffic, let's see. SR92, this is between Francis and Heber. Both directions are closed up there. Expect delays and use an alternate route.
2: Why is it closed?
1: Just an accident there, yeah. That's the only thing that UDOT's reporting, and nobody sent anything in via text. I'm going to go with things are great. If they're not great, though, you can text us and let us know at 33986. Shriners, the most advanced scoliosis procedures are born. 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
2: Here's boner candidate number three. Lies, lies, and more lies from the mouth of a lying liar. In attempting to rewrite history of the U.S. COVID-19 response, Health Secretary Robert Kennedy Jr. on Sunday pinned the blame for the pandemic lockdowns on Dr. Fauci, while simultaneously reviving a string of debunked assertions about vaccines, RSV, and measles. Kennedy's appearance came in the wake of a congressional hearing with Fauci last week, when the infectious disease expert invoked his Fifth Amendment rights against self-incrimination. Kennedy joined the chorus of criticism on CNN's State of the Union with Dana Bash. Or is it Dana Bash?
0: I don't know.
2: Anyway, saying Donald Trump, who was in office at the beginning of the pandemic and notably downplayed the virus, was not to blame for the government's response. Trump and Joe Recall wanted to end the lockdowns. I think the thing that he did the most damage to our country was the lockdowns, Kennedy said. The lockdowns were overseen by state and local leaders who were responding to the ICUs being overwhelmed and hospitals asking for help to get control of the situation in the early stages of the pandemic. Dr. Ashish Jha, who served as White House COVID response coordinator under Joe Biden, pushed back on Kennedy's claim, saying accountability has to be with our political leaders, while condemning his false claims on the efficacy inefficacy of vaccines. The accountability has to be with our political leaders, not with scientists who are just giving advice. Second issue that I want to quickly reflect on, there was a lot of information that Secretary Kennedy said that just isn't true. It's just factually not true. This clash underscores a deepening division over public health authority at a critical juncture. Some of the things that Kennedy said, I've never questioned the efficacy of the MMR vaccine, he said.
1: Really?
2: But in March of 2025, as the outbreak in Texas spread to New Mexico and Oklahoma, he told Fox News' Sean Hannity that measles outbreaks could be driven in part by people who have waning immunity from the vaccine. When you and I were kids, everybody got the measles, and the measles gave you lifetime protection against measles infection. The vaccine doesn't do that. The vaccine is effective for some people for life, but for many people, it wanes. According to who? He also claimed that the gain-of-function research was responsible not just for the virus that caused COVID, but for other diseases as well. The RSV epidemic that we have, that's the biggest killer of kids in this country today, came from these kind of experiments, he said. Not so. RSV was first identified in the late 1950s.
0: Yeah.
2: In lab chimpanzees, as well as in human children. What became known as gain-of-function research didn't start until 20 years later, when scientists first figured out how to piece together genes from different organisms. just lies and lies and more lies from the lying liar, Robert F. Kennedy.
0: Then he went on another show and was talking about Lyme disease was created in a lab just recently. Yeah. No, it's 60,000 years old. Sorry.
2: And apparently it wasn't in this story, but apparently he accused CNN of causing COVID, or he attacked CNN. Just like, what?
0: He's insane.
2: Yeah.
0: All right. There you go. Well, let's review the first two and vote.
2: Boner candidate number one was the strange case of the disappearing roadside memorials. Family discovered that the roadside memorial that they'd put up to honor their son's life was missing, and apparently several others are missing around the St. George area. Boner candidate number two, yet another embarrassing example of complete incompetence. The State Department showing a map of Africa, which inaccurately and mislabeling countries and putting them in different places because nobody checks their work anymore.
0: Nope.
2: And Boner candidate number three, lies, lies, and more lies from the mouth of a lying liar.
0: All right. There we go. Let's get to voting, shall we? One, two, or three. Remember your candidate number, the one that you think is the worst, one that you think should win Boner of the Day. One, two, or three. Put that single digit in the message of a text, and then text that to 33986. Or you can call the producer's booth. They'll take your live voice vote. Dawson's in there, 877-602-9696. Or you can go online, x96.com. Look for the box that says Boners, August 3, 2026. 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It'll appear. Click and vote. All right, there's many ways to vote for your boner. You got 3 minutes to get your vote in, so let's go. Bill Frost will be here just after 8 o'clock to tell us what's on TV this week. Stand by. Let's get to voting. Boner of the Day.
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8: They're the dumbest people that work. I'm at a hotel in Baltimore, and my coffee pot doesn't work. So I go down to the front desk. I go to the guy, my coffee pot doesn't work. He said, did you plug it in? Really? I thought that cord was a pull start. The conversation should have been, my coffee pot doesn't work. And he says, okay, I'll send you another one. That should have been the conversation. Then he says, it's not dripping. One of the reasons it's not working. He said, what do you think is wrong? You didn't graduate high school. What do I think is wrong? Well, when I took the back panel off, I noticed the fan belt by the percolator was snapped. Jackass.
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0: All right, 749. Let's award Boner of the Day.
2: And the Boner of the Day is brought to you in part by tempura shrimp and a bowl of noodles and broth and vegetables and stuff.
0: All right.
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2: I thought that perhaps the strange case of the disappearing roadside memorials would win Boner of the Day.
0: Really?
2: I thought that was, because it's local, and it's affecting people very personally.
0: Mm-hmm.
2: These are roadside memorials that these people have put up to honor their loved ones who've died in accidents, and somebody's been going around taking them. It got 78 votes. That's a lot.
0: Yeah.
2: But it wasn't enough to beat Robert F. Kennedy Jr.
0: Ugh.
2: 166 votes, and he wins Boner of the Day.
0: There you go.
1: You can count on it almost as much as animal cruelty if he's nominated.
0: Exactly.
2: He is animal cruelty.
1: He is animal cruelty.
0: Yes. That's your Boner of the Day for today, August 3, 2026, now qualified to be Boner of the Week.
2: On Saturday, we got to see the new, it's been open for a while, but the Salt Lake Acting Company's summer show, The Gaslight Zone. We had a little gathering with some listeners before the show. That was really nice. And thanks to everybody who came. And then the show. And it was really good. It's the best one I've seen in a long time of their, their parody shows that they do. A standout really was Scotty Fletcher, the main,
1: the host.
2: Yeah, he was.
0: Yes.
2: What did he call himself?
1: Broad Serling.
2: Broad Serling.
0: Yeah.
2: So he's in drag and just fabulous costume after fabulous.
1: Yeah, the
2: costume.
1: Costumes were amazing.
2: Yeah, I mean, the designers just did an excellent job, and the parodies were funny. And spot on. An interesting thing that they did too, which you'll like, is they do these little interstitial commercials, black and white commercials that they show on monitors between scenes.
1: So it's like a TV show. It's like the Twilight Zone with commercials. Mm-hmm.
2: And they were very funny and well produced and well done.
0: Very well done.
2: Just excellent. There wasn't a weak link in the cast that I could see. And I've seen in years past Saturday's Voyeur, and sometimes it is almost too mean.
1: And this isn't Saturday's Voyeur.
2: No,
1: this is it's just the summer show.
2: Yeah, they don't call it that anymore for reasons that we won't go into. sometimes it has gone over from being biting satire to just being mean. And this does not do that, I don't think. It's pretty harsh.
0: Yeah, it was biting.
2: But it was so well done.
0: Mm-hmm.
2: And the I don't know what standout numbers for you, Carrie?
1: Well, so what I didn't know, and this is what's helpful sitting next to Carrie in these things, I knew it was a parody of The Twilight Zone. I didn't realize these were each little installment was an actual parody of an actual episode.
0: Yeah,
1: of the
0: actual
1: Twilight
0: episodes.
1: Zone.
0: Yeah. And so I was, because you brought Jonesy, your daughter, who has never seen The Twilight Zone. And I imagine a lot of people her age have not.
1: Yeah.
0: And I was just curious as to whether it was being lost on her.
1: No, I think it was entertaining anyway. Yeah. But it was kind of lost on me in that I didn't recognize that those were actual parodies of actual episodes.
0: Yeah. You had The Eye of the Beholder, which was the famous Twilight Zone episode where there's this patient who is trying to get plastic surgery so that she looks normal. And they take her bandages off, and it's Ellie Mae Clampett.
1: And she's beautiful.
0: And she's beautiful, but everyone else is pig-faced, you know. There were a couple of those like that, and I thought it was terrific.
2: The Trump segment was great because there was an episode of The Twilight Zone. What was it called? Do you remember with Billy Mumy? He was the kid with the...
0: Oh, damn. I forgot the name of it.
2: He could just wish you out of existence.
0: Yeah. He can wish you into the cornfield or wherever.
2: Yeah, and so they did that one with Donald Trump having that power.
0: Yeah.
2: And that's why people are so afraid of him.
1: Because he
2: can get away with anything, because if he just points at you and doesn't like you, you'll disappear.
1: And he does a very good Trump impression.
2: He was. Yeah, very good. Trump.
1: We had him in the studio. Mark, I think, is his name.
2: He plays him like a big baby.
1: He's like a
2: big baby sitting on a throne, which was hilarious. And then... they just really skewered Spencer Cox.
0: Oh, yeah. I loved.
2: They used the song, which everybody knows, I think, probably, I dreamed last night I got on the boat to heaven. But they and then they say, the people all say, sit down, you're rocking the boat. Except they sing, the people all said, and they're singing this.
1: Yeah, you can't say what they said.
2: I know what I can do and can't do, Gina. They all are singing to Spencer Cox, shut up, shut up, shut up, shut up, you're effing the state. and that was pretty biting, but it was very funny. And then, which I thought was really interesting, without being overly maudlin or sentimental, or at the end of the show was very... positive. They take a moment and say, we're all in this together. And people, we are all like-minded people, and if we stay together, everything will be okay.
1: I don't know if Carrie has the...
0: I don't.
1: Oh, sorry.
2: What?
0: They directly quote Rod Serling in the play, and which I thought was just very... Just terrific, because, I mean, Rod Serling is one of the great writers of all time, I think.
2: He was certainly a good writer.
0: His little woke speech,
2: which he said in 1960-something.
0: 60-something, you know. But it means a lot today when you hear those words. So go see the show. Enjoy it.
2: It's really excellent.
0: It's quite good. The chat room is... they've all seen it, and they loved it. Demetra went.
2: Did the chat room find the quote?
0: They did not. Corey says, Brown Jesus smoking a cigarette killed me.
2: Yeah. Yeah, Jesus smoking a cigarette and using the F word.
0: Yep.
2: It was pretty funny.
0: So, pretty good show, though.
2: Excellent show. So, not just pretty good.
0: Yeah.
2: Excellent
0: show. Traffic, please.
1: Let me see if that's excellent, as it has been all morning. One crash to tell you about, southbound I-15. This is in Bountiful at 4th North, off to the right shoulder. And that's it. Nobody sent anything in via text either, so I'll take that to mean things are moving well. If that's not the case, you can text us and let us know. 33986. 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
0: All right, KXRK Provo, we're going to take a short break. We'll be back. Bill Frost will be here to tell us what's on TV this week. We've got Beat Gina coming up, some geek news for you as well. All of that on the way. Stand by.
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16: 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About calming those fires that burn in our loins. 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
16: 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Teenage sex is yuck city. It leadeth to pregnancy, obesity, illiteracy, and disease.

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0: dying to know what the new Pringles flavors are, but we won't tell him until after the show. 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
1: Yeah.
0: And he's a musician. The band is Magna Vega. And you can find all of that stuff where?
1: You can find it all at billfrost.tv.
0: Okay, I will.
1: Subscribe and I'll send you stuff.
0: All right. So what we got?
1: Today, right now, yeah. Season 14, Futurama.
2: Really?
1: Yeah.
2: Wow. Out of nowhere.
1: Yeah. Just, I remember we talked about this show in 1999 when it premiered.
3: Mm-hmm. Wow.
0: Who has it?
1: It's Hulu. Hulu these days, and all 10 episodes of this season are ready to stream.
2: Oh, they just dropped all 10.
1: All at once right now, yeah.
2: Okay.
1: On the Hulu. Tomorrow, Evil Dead Burn is available to rent or buy.
2: Oh.
1: The follow-up to Evil Dead Rise from a couple of years ago. I enjoyed that one, and mm-hmm. This one looks even more harrowing.
2: Yes, very much so.
1: When will people learn not to mess with the Book of the Dead?
2: Yeah, exactly.
1: Just leave it be. But yeah, and Evil Dead Wrath is coming in 2028.
2: Yes.
1: So, you know, if you're marking your calendar for that.
0: Evil Dead Rash?
1: Wrath.
0: Wrath.
1: Or Rash.
0: I've got an Evil Dead Rash.
1: That could be another one, yeah. On Wednesday, producer Ryan Murphy is taking on a Bret Easton Ellis novel, so this already sounds excessive.
2: Yeah.
1: Yeah. Yeah. The Shards. Based on a book from Bret Easton Ellis, set in 1981. It's about by the way, this show is very nepotastic. It's set in 1981. A mysterious teen shows up to this elite L.A. prep school. Mm-hmm. Right around the same time, a lot of murders are happening around L.A. Seems coincidental.
2: Wow.
1: This mysterious teen is played by 26-year-old Homer Gere.
4: Oh, it's Richard Gere's kid.
1: Yep.
3: Homer?
1: Oh, wait, there's more. We also in here, we have a Kaia Gerber, daughter of Cindy Crawford.
2: Mm. Oh, wow.
4: And Cindy and Richard used to be married.
1: There you go.
4: They could be brother and sister.
1: Yeah.
0: They're not.
3: What?
1: And the guy playing a young Bret Easton Ellis, the actor's name is Igby Rigney.
4: That's a terrible name.
2: Igby Rigney?
1: Yes.
0: Rigby.
1: Rigney,
4: no, Rigney
1: with an N.
2: Rigney?
1: Yes.
0: Okay.
3: What?
1: And yeah, that starts on Wednesday on FX, also available on Hulu. Okay. And Ted Lasso is also back on Wednesday. The fourth season of Ted Lasso, we thought it was over. And
0: so did he.
1: Yeah. So it's in 2023. Yeah.
4: It's because we need some positivity.
1: Yeah. Yeah.
0: I'm afraid to watch it. I'm just afraid it's not going to be good.
1: Yeah. Most everybody is back with the exception of Jamie Tart, the character. He's busy over on Rooster. He's the soon to be ex of Stephen Carell's daughter.
4: Oh.
1: That's him. Okay. That's Jamie Tart. Yeah.
0: Yeah.
1: And but I don't see any mention of Trent Prim, or is it Trent Krim here, the journalist
4: with the long hair?
1: Yeah,
0: oh, yeah.
1: Who's got the endless supply of hipster T-shirts? But yeah, so that's we drop with one episode on Wednesday for new season of Ted Lasso. On Thursday, a new docuseries from HBO and HBO Max. This is from filmmaker Eric Good, who the name just finally clicked with me. This is the guy who did Tiger King.
0: Oh.
1: Yeah.
4: Mm. Yikes.
1: Yeah, he's since been very apologetic about Tiger King.
2: Yeah. So,
1: yeah,
2: he should be.
0: You know, though, Tiger King was very manipulative.
1: Oh, yeah. Yeah.
0: And it was well done. I mean, mm-hmm.
4: I got sucked in and watched the whole damn thing.
2: Yeah, me too.
1: Oh, yeah.
4: I wish I hadn't.
2: Yeah, me too.
1: Yeah, his new docuseries for HBO and HBO Max is called Monsters of God. It's about the very colorful underworld of exotic animal smuggling.
2: Oh.
1: And if you go to x96.com and see the trailer, you'll see a whole lot of people you would have expected to see on It's Florida Man.
2: I was going to say, so all of the connections that he made doing Tiger King
1: mm-hmm.
2: are paying off now.
1: Yes.
2: With this.
1: Yeah. And, this looks very interesting. And on Friday, the USA Network has a new original drama, which I haven't said since about year 2000. No, 2020. Yeah, it's been a while.

0: Anna Pigeon, based on a popular novel series by Nevada Barr, which I'm sure is a real name.
1: It is. I know her.
0: Oh, yeah?
1: Her name is Nevada Ray Barr.
0: Oh.
1: And she used to be married. She was an actress, and she was married to my roommate in New York.
2: What?
1: At the time.
0: Yeah.
1: And they got divorced, and she decided to become a novelist. And She was also a national park
0: ranger.
1: That's
0: what this is about. Yeah. Yeah. This is Anna Pigeon, played by Tracy Spiridakis from Chicago PD. She got out of the city. Now she works as a park ranger, and she solves mysteries in the park. I don't know what kind of mysteries you run across in the park.
3: I was going to say, it's like a reverse McLeod is happening.
0: Exactly, yeah. And yeah. You got a lot of good scenery, so you got that to look at. Also, co-stars in this, Trisha Helfer.
3: I like her.
0: Battlestar Galactica, Melanie Scorfano from Winona Earp, Paulina Alexis from Reservation Dogs, and Kim Coates from American Primeval and Sons of Anarchy.
3: Wow.
0: So you got a pretty stacked cast here.
3: Good cast, yeah.
0: Yeah.
1: Yeah, she became quite wealthy writing those books.
0: Oh, yeah. And also on Friday, wrapping up the new stuff for the week, Ricky Gervais's Alley Cats. The cartoon. Yeah.
4: It's not for kids, right?
0: It's not for kids, no.
4: it's there's lots of swearing.
0: Up until just like a week ago, it was just titled Alley Cats, and they added Ricky Gervais's name to it. He created this, and he's one of the voices. Mm. It's about a pack of alley cats run together and cause trouble.
3: Mm.
0: And
1: who has it?
0: And they're British. It's on Netflix. And it's just, I don't think cats travel in packs. I don't think they're friendly to other cats.
3: I don't know.
0: Yeah, but... voices besides Ricky Gervais in here include Diane Morgan from Kunk on Earth.
3: Oh, I like her.
0: Yeah, yeah. And
1: what do you mean you don't know? Didn't you ever see the cartoon Top Cat?
0: Top Cat.
1: Yeah,
0: that's a deep cut.
1: Top Cat. He had a whole gang with him all the time.
0: Okay.
1: Other cats.
0: Well, there's precedence for this then.
3: Mm-hmm.
0: And yeah. It's a little bit filthy, not for the kids, but if you want something that's completely sick, wrong, and filthy, I think I mentioned it a couple weeks ago, this new cartoon on Tubi, Breaking Bear, with the voices of Brendan Fraser and Sarah Michelle Gellar.
3: Mm.
0: It's about bears dealing meth in the woods.
1: Okay.
0: It's all kinds of sick and wrong.
4: Okay.
0: And in the first episode, RFK Jr. showed up.
4: Sure.
0: In the third episode, Jeffrey Epstein showed up.
3: What?
0: I know. It's all over the place.
3: Wow.
0: So if you're looking for a filthy cartoon... It's free on Tubi.
3: It's on Tubi.
1: If you've never seen American Primeval, I would suggest you go find it. It's Netflix, I believe.
0: I think so, yeah.
1: Yeah, and my wife's never seen it, so I saw the whole thing or started watching it last night.
0: Okay.
1: I've forgotten how good it is, even though it's directed by... he used to be on Chicago Hope, and then he became an
0: Peter Berg?
1: Peter Berg,
0: okay.
1: Who I don't care for much.
0: Yeah.
1: But this is really good.
0: And he plays, like, what, Brigham Young, right?
1: That's Kim Coates plays Brigham Young.
0: Yeah.
1: And there's a great Jim Bridger played by Shea Whigham.
0: Oh.
1: Yeah, and he's really good, too.
0: Okay.
1: It's excellent.
3: Mm.
1: Oh, and Betty Gilpin. You cannot go wrong with that.
0: Everybody's
1: Betty
0: in
1: Gilpin
0: it.
1: In something.
0: And, I did, I watched Supergirl last week. Now it's available on demand.
3: Yeah.
0: I can understand a lot of the negative reviews. It's not your traditional origin story for a superhero, superheroine. I do like that they kind of stepped out of the normal superhero show, but it's a bit of a mess. And
1: really like that actor that plays her.
0: It's Millie Alcock.
1: Yeah,
0: she's good in it.
3: Mm-hmm.
0: Jason Momoa shows up as Lobo. Mm-hmm. There's just enough of him to keep from getting tiresome.
4: A
3: sprinkling of Lobo.
1: There can easily be too much of Jason Momoa.
0: Yeah. Yeah. And I'd still recommend it, though. It's still a fun watch. It's just it's not your typical superhero show at all.
3: Well, and that's what James Gunn wanted to do because everyone's complaining about your typical superhero show, so he gives them something different and they bitch.
0: You can't win. You can't win.
3: You cannot win.
0: It does at least have a couple of big fight scenes. You at least got to have those, and it definitely has those for sure.
3: Mm-hmm. watched The Dink.
0: Oh, Jake Johnson. Pickleball.
3: Pickleball.
0: Yeah.
1: Oh, yeah. The pickleball movie.
0: I'd say the best part is Ed Harris.
3: He's just good.
0: His deep hatred for pickleball.
3: He's good. Patton Oswalt. Everybody in the cast is hilarious. It's...
1: No, it's worth a watch?
3: It's worth a watch, yeah.
0: It's funny, yeah.
3: It's not one you're going to remember, you know? But
4: distraction for 30 minutes.
3: Exactly.
0: You can see they did actually show restraint because they could have dragged this out into a series, an 8-episode series. And they said, no, let's just make a movie.
3: Let's just make a movie. Mm-hmm. And that's
0: so
3: what
0: good
3: they
0: for
3: did.
0: Them.
3: And Mary Steenburgen is there.
0: Yeah.
3: And it's just hilarious to watch Jake Johnson falling in love with her. And she just says, no, I'm not physically attracted to you at all.
4: Just straight up.
1: Apparently, she'd never played pickleball before this. And she said, I heard an brief interview with her, and she said they had tennis pros on to help coach them. And she said, I have now fallen in love with and become addicted to pickleball.
4: It happens.
1: I play it all the time.
3: Wow. Okay. There you go.
0: Okay.
3: But, it was not bad.
1: What?
3: Again, it's not one you're going to remember.
0: No,
3: not like that. But thank you, Bill Frost.
1: Yeah. Bill Frost, BillFrost.tv.
0: Yes.
3: All right. Traffic, Gina, please.
4: Crash southbound I-15, milepost 278. This is in American Fork. The right lane is blocked and the right shoulder. Crash southbound I-15, 4th North in Bountiful. Right shoulder affected there. And nobody sent anything in via text, but you... Or it's very welcome to do that. Please let me know what's happening out there, because I'm not out there. I'm in here. You're out there. Let me know what's happening out there. Text
1: where?
4: Us. Three, out there.
1: Out where?
4: 33986.
1: Oh, you mean there.
4: Yeah.
3: Yes. All right. Beat Gina coming up after these messages and a song. It's an easy game to play. You will win the prize if you sit through the game. What is our prize?
4: We're going to have a bunch of people calling in to try to win this prize. It's going to be hard to get in because you want to win these Toto and Christopher Cross and the Romantics all coming to town.
3: Wow.
4: August 21st at Utah First Credit Union Amphitheater.
3: Bill Frost wants to steal those tickets away.
0: That's yacht rocktastic.
4: Yeah.
3: Yes, indeed. So it's Christopher Cross, Toto,
4: and the Romantics.
3: And the Romantics.
1: All right.
3: 877-602-9696. That's a fun
4: night.
3: That's a show. Call and play Beat Gina, and you'll win those prizes. 877-602-9696. 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

0: I'm Beat Gina announcer Johnny Ola. We'll join the Beat Gina game in just a moment. But first, because it's National Grab Some Nuts Day, this commercial announcement.
1: Oh?
0: Say, ladies, is your living room ready for the big television broadcast tonight?
1: Oh.
0: The neighbors are dropping by.
1: Oh.
0: The kids are looking for a treat. And you want to be the perfect hostess.
1: Sure.
0: But who wants to spend hours sweating over a hot stove? 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Simply bring cash money only to Mr. Peanut's encampment for the unhoused, located somewhere on the old highway just south of town.
2: Wow, this took a turn.
0: Now, here he is. Here he is, your buddy, and he's also nutty. Your nutty buddy host, Kerry Jackson.
2: Thank you, Johnny Ola.
0: Yes, you're welcome.
2: So, Mr. Peanut picks the nuts.
0: He does.
3: Picks so his friends?
2: Eat my friends instead of me.
3: I have a top hat. You would never eat
0: but
3: me.
0: But you know, he's also now out of a job.
2: Is he?
0: He lives in a homeless encampment.
2: Oh, well, okay. Right.
0: The Mr. Peanut encampment.
3: I don't know why we went
0: for
3: there.
0: The unhoused.
3: I don't just been peanuts.
2: Exactly. So. I don't know why, but there we are.
0: Well, they fired him.
2: All right. Let's see. The randomizer has picked a contestant. Gina, you'll be playing against Jeremy today. Jeremy, are you there?
4: I'm here.
3: You
2: Jeremy,
3: need to turn your radio
2: you were
3: down,
2: told
3: Jeremy.
2: To turn your radio off, and you haven't. So turn
4: there
2: it off.
4: Go.
3: There you go.
4: There. It's off.
2: There All right.
3: We
2: there we go. Let's see. Let's toss a coin to see who goes first. It will give you the advantage in the game. So, Jeremy, you need to call it heads or tails.
4: Heads.
2: All right. Let's see what happens.
3: Oh!
2: Ow. Where did that? It landed right on my microphone. Wow. And it's heads up. So I'll let you have that, Jeremy.
3: You are one step closer to winning these tickets to see Toto, Christopher Cross, and the Romantics August 21st at Utah First Credit Union Amphitheater.
0: What a show.
2: Oh, it's going to be a big show. And Jeremy, because you won the coin toss, you're going to go first. Multiple choice pop culture trivia. We'll let you go first. If you get it correct, this question is for you to answer on your own. If you get it correct, you get the point. If not, Gina has been paying attention. I'll ask her the same question. And if she gets it correct, she'll steal your point away. We'll go back and forth till one of you gets 3 points. All right. Because I have some leftover Spider-Man trivia.
3: Okay.
2: Let's get to some Spider-Man trivia then. All right, Jeremy, first question.
4: Yes.
2: Jeremy, where does Peter Parker work in Spider-Man 2? Okay. It's Tobey Maguire.
4: Yeah.
2: All right. Where does Peter Parker work in Spider-Man 2? Is it one, Parker's car park? Is it two, he's a pool boy at Mar-a-Lago? Is it three, janitor at the Daily Bugle? Or four, Joe's Pizza?
4: Joe's Pizza.
2: Joe's Pizza. Is
3: confidently
2: correct.
3: Answering
2: wow.
3: Joe's Pizza.
0: That's a Spider-Man fan there, I think.
2: Yes.
0: That's 1 point for Jeremy. Now we go to Gina.
2: Gina?
3: Yes.
2: What is the name of the company that Norman Osborn owns?
3: Okay.
2: What is the name of the company? Is it one, Oscorp? Is it two, Advanced Idea Mechanics, or AIM?
3: Mm.
2: Is it three, Bucky's? Or four, Megalomart?
3: Oscorp.
2: Oscorp is correct.
0: 1-1. Back to Jeremy.
2: Jeremy?
4: Okay.
2: Who did Peter fight in the cage fight scene from the Spider-Man, the first one, 2002? Who did Peter fight? Is it one, Hacksaw? Is it two, Bonesaw? Is it three, the left-handed screwdriver? Or four, the ball-bearing muffler?
4: I'm pretty sure it was Bonesaw.
2: Bonesaw is ready.
0: All right. 2-1. Now, Gina.
2: All right, Gina.
3: Mm-hmm.
2: Nightmare before Nightmare on Elm Street trivia.
3: Okay.
2: Sorry. What was one of the main reasons that Johnny Depp was chosen to play Glenn?
3: Okay.
2: Is it one? Wes Craven met him and thought, yep, that guy needs to die painfully. Was it two? He supplied Wes Craven's daughter, thought he was dreamy, mm-hmm. and threatened to run away from home if he wasn't cast.
3: Oh.
2: Or was it four? He used to mow Wes Craven's lawn.
3: I bet daughter said she'd run away if you don't cast him.
2: Correct.
0: 2-2. Now, Jeremy, careful. If you get this one, you could win, but if you don't get it, it's probably going to go the other way.
2: Jeremy, Die Hard trivia.
4: Okay.
2: How did a fellow passenger tell John to overcome jet lag?
3: Him easy questions.
2: This was an easy one, yeah. Is it one? Rescue your soon-to-be ex-wife from German terrorists. Is it two? Pour 2 5-hour energy shots into your Hyde Extreme 12-ounce. Is it three, making fists with your toes, or four, go to sleep right away?
4: This is a tough one because I don't know, but I liked number one because I think that's hilarious. But I'm going to have to say number two, maybe.
2: Pour 2 5-hour energy shots into your Hyde Extreme 12-ounce.
3: No.
2: You think so? No. Terribly sorry. Yeah.
3: He takes his shoes off and makes fists with his toes, but that's bad because then he's barefoot for the rest of the movie, and that doesn't go very well for him.
2: There you go.
0: What, did he lose? did he lose because he had bare feet?
3: He had to run around, there was all the broken glass, and his feet were bloody, and then he was kicking the glass, and there's bloody
0: footprints. But he was an ultimate victor, wasn't he?
2: Ultimately.
0: So shoes didn't matter.
2: All right.
0: Gina wins the game.
2: Oh, well, okay.
4: Good game, Gina.
3: Look, what sportsmanship we have there. That should be rewarded, even though you didn't beat me. I'm going to give you these Toto, Romantics, Christopher Cross tickets anyway, Jeremy. How about that?
4: You're wonderful. Thank you so much.
3: Thank you.
0: Listen, I got to get out of here. Nuts have been grabbed, and I got to go home.
2: All right. Hang on the line, Jeremy. We'll tell you how to get those tickets. And let's see. Big Boy News Now, brought to you by...
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5: 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Parental discretion is advised.
0: Well, this is a... well, let me read the headline here. Stephen Baldwin... comments on why I left mainstream Hollywood for God and a ministry. And it is a rather lengthy article about Stephen Baldwin and talking about why he left mainstream Hollywood for God and a ministry. What he says is that he didn't want to be Tom Cruise. Stephen, there was simply no chance ever becoming Tom Cruise.
2: Nope.
0: And I don't need to read that whole... I mean, this article goes on and on and on. He's working...
3: barely were Stephen Baldwin. Yeah,
0: barely. He's. I'm working on a Christian film now.
3: Good for you.
0: Go ahead. Let's see. State officials here in Utah are pulling Buzzers Cat's Claw supplement tablets from shelves after linking them to a death and severe overdoses. Health officials are warning residents to stay alert and dispose of the products safely if they have them. State records tie the 152 overdoses to kratom over the past 5 years, prompting Utah legislature to approve a partial kratom ban this year. State labs found that these Buzzers products contained two opioid-acting compounds derived from kratom. Officials say that these compounds can be stronger than morphine and cause heavy sedation. If you have these at home, and they're these little packets.
3: Gas station.
0: Yeah, they're little packets, blue packets and red packets. I think you're supposed to mix them in water or something. But officials say if you have them, Buzzers Cat Claw supplement, don't take them. It's they say that they're just very dangerous. Let's see, the fire that began with light smoke and then ballooned out of a four-way alarm on Friday, ripping through the top floor of a Midvale apartment complex and displacing hundreds of residents. Utah artist Britt Baird woke to the sound of the fire alarm from her third-floor apartment. She could see smoke rising from the floor above. It's lucky that everybody got out of there.
3: Mm-hmm. It moved very fast.
0: Yeah, she and her partner and their dog got out of there. Her two dogs, Molly and Mia, or Maya. Their pictures of it are just really astonishing. This happened while we were on the air on Friday, and we didn't really hear about it until after we got off. But, man, it was a big fire. Salt Lake City's the 9th and 9th Whale,
2: mm-hmm. Yeah.
0: They're going to repaint it.
3: Apparently that's going to be like, that was always the plan, yeah. That it would just periodically get a redo.
0: The new mural was designed by Utah artist Jae-yoon Lee Lodge. It's titled Open Your Eyes and features a blue and white and pink gradient at its base. It also has multicolored dots, a squiggling wave pattern, and one large eye on one side of it.
2: Hmm.
0: The sculpture was built originally by Stephen Kessler in 2022. The city plans to give it a new mural every 3 to 5 mm-hmm. years. The first and current design is called Point of Reference by Mike Murdoch. That's the one that's been on it since it was put up. The new mural was chosen by the Salt Lake City Art Design Board after a countywide call for submissions. The city said it also weighed input from 1,700 residents who shared ideas about what the whale at 9th and 9th meant to them. Lee Lodge, the artist, will begin painting it later this month. It's expected to be done by October 3rd, and the city plans to host an event called Whale Fest to celebrate that day.
3: There's people every morning, almost every morning, I drive past that, jogging around the whale.
0: Mm-hmm. Mm-hmm.
3: I don't know if they're doing the full whale marathon. Sure. Can you guess how many times you need to go around it to complete a marathon?
0: I've seen the figure, but I don't remember what it was.
3: 630 laps mm-hmm. around the whale gets you a full marathon.
0: Yeah. The Arizona Supreme Court ruled unanimously this past week that religious leaders are not required to report child abuse if they learn of it through confession or confidential disclosure.
3: Ooh, wrong.
0: The Church of Jesus Christ of Latter-day Saints was one of the defendants in the original lawsuit. The lawsuit was filed in 2022 by three children of Paul Adams, who, along with his spouse, Lisa Adams, was indicted in 2017 for child sex abuse after the Department of Homeland Security discovered video of Adams abusing his children that had been posting online. He would confess his abuse to law enforcement, but then die by suicide prior to trial. Lisa Adams would go on to plead guilty. She's sentenced to 30 months in prison. Not nearly enough. Over the course of the criminal proceedings, it was discovered that Adams had confessed his abuse to leaders within the LDS Church's Bisbee Ward, first to a bishop around 2011, then in a formal disciplinary council meeting led by a different bishop who took over the ward in 2012. The second bishop would go on to excommunicate Adams from the church, but both bishops named as defendants in the lawsuit by the children. Of the original complaint, the plaintiffs argued that the bishops and by extension the church failed to report the abuse as is required under Arizona law. An investigation by the Associated Press revealed that the first bishop had called what was referred to as a helpline within the church for guidance. That helpline, I think, was staffed by the church's lawyers, Kirtland McConkie, if I remember correctly. Later telling law enforcement in 2017, the bishop said he was told to not contact police or child welfare officials. But the trial court ruled in favor of the church, arguing that the bishop's knowledge of Adams' abuse came from confidential religious communications, placing it under what is called clergy penitent exceptions.
3: Are we putting kids first?
0: There should be no exception.
3: Aren't kids the most important thing?
0: Leaders of the new Weber County city up in Ogden Valley that came into being last January have ended the debate about the locale's name, at least for now.
2: Mm.
0: They're going to call it Ogden Valley City.
3: Yeah.
0: It's a very emotional topic for some people in the area, as you could hear Gina Barberi go, eh.
2: That's not a good name.
3: No, it's not.
0: More than, it's not horrible, I don't think.
3: I mean, just call it Ogden Valley. Ogden Valley City is clunky.
0: The city has been known as Ogden Valley, but as the local locale formally came into being, those involved in the incorporation process, and officials would have had a more formal discussion about whether to keep that or change the name. Weber State University officials assisted with an online survey launched last May to get a gauge of sentiment. On Thursday, the Ogden Valley Council voted 4-1 to stick to Ogden Valley.
2: The OVC.
3: Yeah, I mean, it's okay.
0: The top pick in the survey was Eden.
2: Yeah.
0: Followed by Eden Valley and then Pineview, the name of the reservoir there. Mm-hmm. They're going to...
3: Ogden Valley.
0: Yeah, there you go.
2: Yeah.
0: Here we go now. You'll find this interesting.
3: What?
0: Canadian artist Wendy Chartrand has done a portrait of Donald Trump titled The Dawn of Dung. She created this portrait with horse manure.
2: Oh.
3: Perfect.
0: It sold for $1,800 at the Suki Art Fine Arts Show. The Dawn of Dung, Chartrand told CTV News that many Canadians feel frustrated by political developments south of the border. And there you can see the portrait, Dawn of the Dung. she said the artwork allowed her to express the feelings while adding a touch of humor. She made the portrait using manure collected from horses on her property.
3: Perfect.
0: Chartrand softened the material with water, mashed it, and strained it into a paint-like medium before creating the artwork. The artist said that the process was unpleasant because of the smell. She wore a mask or worked outdoors while making the piece. She later covered the painting with lacquer to prevent smudging and to remove the odor. I don't know. I think it'd be nice if the painting radiated the smell of
2: horses. So it'd be like being in the room with it.
3: That's what I was going to say.
2: Yeah.
0: So there you go. Let's see. What else do we have? Do you know why there's a pyramid in Salt Lake, South Salt Lake?
3: Yes.
0: Okay. We'll talk about that next hour.
2: All right. Sports, weather, traffic.
3: Oh, President Donald Trump trash-talked members of his Bedminster, New Jersey golf club after claiming he beat them Saturday in their senior club championship. In a post to Truth Social on Sunday, the president shared a video of what he called the winning shot from Saturday's tournament, a pitch shot from what appeared to be 40 to 50 yards out, checked up nicely with a backspin about 3 feet away from the hole. Quote, "The winning shot at the Bedminster Club Championship. Thank you very much to all those who participated. I won with a score of 70, and I'm so honored that, unlike the rest of the field, I've given very little time to practice because I'm focused on many other things. It's called talent. I have it, and they don't."
2: Oh, my hell.
3: By the way, he notoriously cheats.
2: Yeah.
3: Anytime he comes out and says, "I won this tournament at my club and that tournament at my club," no.
2: No.
3: He
2: never.
3: He cheats like a mafia accountant, sports writer Rick Riley said.
0: I think you guys are just jealous.
3: He cheats crazy. He cheats whether you're watching or not. He cheats whether you like it or not. Don't ever believe him when he says he's won a tournament. I promised Amy Donaldson I would mention that the Utah Royals won handily over the Portland Thorns 5-1.
2: Oh.
3: Well done for them. That's your sports weather. So the air quality is not great. The next few days, we're going to have areas of smoke. You'll see it and smell it. And there's particulate matter in there. And so you need to be careful if you're exercising outside.
0: Does it help to wear a mask?
3: Sure. Yeah.
2: Sure.
3: 64 for an overnight low. That smoke hangs around, it looks like, through Tuesday. But at least we're under 100, and we stay there until the weekend when we go back over 100. Let's see. Carrie, I'm going to do some traffic here, and that will be sponsored if you don't mind.
2: All right.
3: Crash southbound I-15 just north of 33rd South in South Salt Lake. It's off to the right shoulder. And a friend of the program says, free muffler, left shoulder, northbound I-15 by the Main Street exit. Thank you for sending that in at 33986.
2: And traffic brought to you by...
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2: All right. Let's see, 8:44, we're going to take a short break here. We'll be back with some geek news for you. And then just after 9 o'clock, it is the Boner Recap game. So stand by for all of that.
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2: Very cool stuff in there.
0: Yeah, I mean, when you say so much more than a card store, it's so much more.
3: Well, yeah.
0: Mm-hmm.
2: All right. Well.
0: Yeah?
2: I don't want to hear anybody say superhero fatigue ever again.
3: Because people clearly care.
0: I won't say that.
2: Because Spider-Man, the new Spider-Man movie, scored a head-spinning $355 million.
3: In one weekend?
2: In one weekend.
3: Wow.
2: From 4,487 North American screens. That is the second biggest domestic launch ever. Yeah.
0: So people like it is what you're saying.
2: People are liking it. And they're saying it's probably the best of all the Spider-Man movies. It's a photo finish between Spidey and Avengers Endgame. That one is the... $357.1 million opening from April 2019 retained its title as the number one all-time domestic opening frame. But Brand New Day is outperforming.
3: Hmm.
2: They were saying, well, if we make $84 million, we'll be okay.
0: Mm-hmm.
3: We'll get by.
2: We'll get by. But, yeah, everybody that I talk to who has seen it is saying that it's just phenomenal, phenomenal movie. All right. Let's see. We got a trailer here for you.
3: Okay.
2: The movie is called Wicker.
3: Oh, I watched this.
2: Did you watch the trailer?
3: It's so weird.
2: It's weird.
0: What is it?
2: It's proving that Alexander Skarsgård is hot in any form.
3: Yeah.
16: You're a fisher woman. You caught yourself a lover yet?
17: Yeah. Love seems more a burden than a prize.
18: Sorry.
19: Where's my mom?
20: There's absolutely no shame in living out your remaining days alone.
21: I'll marry ya.
0: What is...
2: So...
0: I'm looking at the picture on our monitor here.
2: So here's what happened.
18: Oh.
17: I want you to make me a husband.
18: Be at the chapel in a month.
2: All right.
17: Good.
2: So, this is basically the... I can't play any more of the trailer
3: naughty.
2: For you. It was naughty. A lonely outsider finds love.
3: Olivia Colman.
2: Yeah. Everyone who's gotten used to treating her as an object of ridicule can't handle seeing her happy. What it is...
3: He makes her a boyfriend.
2: Peter Dinklage makes a boyfriend out of wicker. Huh?
3: It's a...
0: And then brings, it
3: brings it to life.
0: How does he do
2: that? Well, it's magic.
0: Why didn't I think of that?
2: It's based on the short story, The Wicker Husband.
0: Hmm.
2: And it says here, it's an audacious comedic fable about sex, marriage, and the absurdities of social convention. Wicker tells the holy... original love story of an ostracized fisherwoman, Olivia Colman, mm-hmm. who commissions a husband to be made by the local basket maker, Peter Dinklage. When her wicker husband, Alexander Skarsgård, proves more spectacular than she ever imagined,
3: yeah.
2: his soulful spirit and unique prowess awaken something inside of her, setting off a wave of jealousy, fascination, and upheaval.
3: It looks funny.
2: It looks like it's got a good sense of humor
3: yeah.
2: about it, and Alexander Skarsgård is a wicker man.
0: All right.
2: So there you go. We got some good news, bad news. Good news, it looks like they've started casting the X-Men movie.
3: Okay.
2: Which is now under the umbrella of the Marvel Cinematic Universe. And they have cast Emma Frost. Samara Weaving. Who is terrific in those Ready or Not movies? Mm-hmm. She will be playing Emma Frost. Deadline writes, after meeting with a number of candidates, director Jake Schreier and Marvel Studios president Kevin Feige have landed on Samara Weaving earlier this week to tackle the role. Mm. So we're moving forward on an X-Men movie from the MCU. We are not moving forward on a couple of other Marvel projects, though.
3: Okay.
2: Mahershala Ali confirms that he is not doing Marvel's Blade.
0: I've committed to not being in Blade.
2: Yeah, he says, I've been doing this professionally for pushing 30 years now. The one thing I've learned is that what is for you is for you, and what is not is not.

0: This is not for him.
1: For whatever reason, the project is not for me. If they wanted to do it, we would have done it.
0: Yeah. Mm.
1: So I have to move on.
0: I mean, I could see him doing that, but...
1: He would be terrific. Yeah. He would be terrific.
2: But it's not for him.
1: Kevin Feige says, I'm feeling like a gigantic loser and failure that we didn't get it off the ground with Mahershala.
0: Yeah. Hmm.
1: So there you go. Also, Wonder Man Season 2, which was announced a month ago, is going forward.
0: Yeah.
1: Not so fast.
0: Hmm.
1: It says
0: no reason
1: here
0: that, why, or?
1: It says that they're just not going to do it.
0: Hmm.
1: Yeah, season two. So let's see. Variety says, according to an individual with knowledge of the situation, while Wonder Man is not proceeding with season two, the characters featured in the series could still appear in other Marvel projects in the future. But no Wonder Man season two. More bad news out of Geek World, and that is the Booster Gold series that they were planning to make for HBO. Mm-hmm. Booster Gold is a DC comic. Won't be moving forward, according to David Jensen. Says that his plans for the show have been scrapped. And he says, I can't improve on Mahershala's lovely statement, so I'll just apply it here as well.
0: Oh, okay.
1: If they wanted to do it, they would have done it. Yeah. For whatever reason, the project is not for me. So you're not going to get a Booster Gold series for now.
2: Hmm.
1: But the notoriously hard-to-please Frank Miller.
0: Graphic novel.
1: Graphic novelist, writer, artist, says that he actually liked the new Spider-Man movie.
0: Oh, okay.
1: And again, he's very hard-to-please. Yeah. He says it's the most Ditko movie yet.
0: What does that mean?
1: Steve Ditko, who is one of the creators of Spider-Man. The most Ditko movie yet, with my hand in it for all to celebrate. That's the hand is the group of ninjas that he created for Daredevil, but they're in the Spider-Man movie. This fan's dream come true. Tom Holland is my forever Spider-Man,
0: as
1: romantic as he is heroic. Congratulations to the whole team. So Frank Miller even liked it. So surely.
2: It's got to be good.
1: Surely must be good. Grumpy old Frank Miller likes it.
0: Got a signal problem both directions, State Street and 4 South. This is in Orem. Crash southbound I-15 just north of 33rd South in South Salt Lake. And no word yet on anybody picking up the free muffler left shoulder northbound I-15 by the Main Street exit. Give me an update on that if you have one at 33986. Are you not entertained? 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
1: All right, so we're going to take a break, play a song for you. After the song, it is the Boner Recap Game. 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If you were listening, you know. If you weren't listening, go ahead and cheat. 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Click on there. The answer will be revealed. What is our prize today?
0: Tickets to see UB40 August 14th at Canyons Village in Park City.
1: UB40 tickets. So 877-602-9696. 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

0: Chachi wants to know how it's going to be in Draper today.
1: Draper.
2: Mm-hmm. So there.
1: Draper.
2: So, what? So
1: Draper.
2: What?
0: Chachi.
3: What?
1: Draper. All right. Yeah.
0: Last hour was Pinky.
1: Ah, I see.
2: Tuscadero?
0: Yeah.
1: I see where you're going.
0: Or her sister Leather.
2: Leather.
0: Yeah.
2: Yes. Mm-hmm. Or cousin.
0: Cousin?
1: It was Susie Quattro.
0: Yeah.
2: I think, I can't remember if they were sisters or cousins. And you know what? What? I don't care. That show is just a beating for the most part.
0: Happy Days?
2: Yeah.
0: Was a beating?
2: Yeah. It was just, it was really not funny.
0: Happy Days was a national treasure.
2: It was a beating.
0: Why?
2: It was just so absolutely contrived and.
0: Well, sure.
2: And did you really buy Henry Winkler as a tough guy?
0: Sure.
2: No.
0: He could turn on that jukebox.
2: Yeah. Mm-hmm.
0: No.
2: No. And then several miserable spin-offs.
1: Well, for someone who doesn't care about the show, you've got an awful lot of opinions.
2: Well, I forgot how much my hatred is just now boiling up about it. I've forgotten that I hated it so much.
0: Henry Winkler is a
2: He's
0: national
2: great.
0: Treasure.
1: At the time, I bought him as a
0: sure.
1: tough guy.
2: Henry Winkler is...
1: Not today.
2: No. Henry Winkler is a... First of all, apparently he's a really nice guy.
1: Apparently.
2: And he's also good at what he... He's good at what he does, but I never bought him as a tough guy.
0: Pinky and Leather were sisters.
1: They were sisters.
0: Yeah, right. I just looked at
1: all them. Right.
2: Thank God we got that out of the way. Now I think we have to do something else here, don't we?
0: The boner recap.
2: Yeah, that.
1: Oh, that.
2: Who's there?
1: Yeah. Okay.
0: Hello.
1: Well, Jill is here.
2: Jill, good morning.
4: Good morning.
2: How are you today?
4: I'm doing well.
2: What are you doing with yourself?
4: I am working. Okay. I work from home.
2: Okay. What kind? That's nice that you can work from home. What do you do?
4: It is really nice. I work for the University of Utah.
2: Oh, cool. That's a good outfit to work for.

0: It is.
1: Jill, did you like Happy Days when it was on TV?
0: I watched it. I was of the generation that there wasn't much. Mm-hmm.
1: See, now that's the response.
0: Yeah.
1: Did you like it? I watched it.
2: You know,
1: but if you really think about it, it really wasn't very good, was it?
0: No.
1: You know, I think.
3: Bill, you're bullying people into hating Happy Days.
1: And I'm not. You don't have to hate it. Just admit it. You only watched it because that was what was on.
2: Well, I mean, it was that and two other choices.
1: Yeah.
2: You know.
1: That's what was on. Let's see. Okay, Jill, we'll do the boner recap here. I'll read the three candidates. You tell me which one was the ultimate victor, and you will win. What is it, Gina?
3: Tickets to see UB40 at the Canyons Village August 14th in Park City.
1: UB40. All right. Here we go. Did you hear the boner candidates earlier, Jill?
0: I did, yes.
1: Okay. This is easy then. Boner candidate number one was the strange case of the disappearing roadside memorials. And that's a roadside memorial. The story started with a family who had one where their son, Jaden Snyder, had lost his life in a car accident. It's down by St. George. They put up a cross and a memorial. And it was there for 6 years it's been there. And then all of a sudden it's gone. And it turns out that apparently someone has been removing them, not the city, not the state, just somebody who thinks it's not right to have them. And has been, they took the Snyders and they took other ones and left the people bereft. This is a really terrible thing to do. Boner candidate number two was yet another embarrassing of incompetence. An erroneous map appeared during the State Department slide presentation about Washington's funding for programs tackling HIV at an AIDS conference. Programs, by the way, which have been severely damaged by the Trump administration. But this map had misplaced whole countries, misnames. It was just an abomination. Incompetence. And boner candidate number three, lies, lies, and more lies from the mouth of a lying liar, RFK Jr., targeting Anthony Fauci, pushing medical misinformation in a CNN interview. He also he blamed CNN for a lot of the problems during COVID because of their biased coverage of it. He's just a kind of a monster. Jill, which one of those would you have voted for had you voted or if you did vote?
0: Oh, well, that's a tough one. The memorial one is sad.
3: Yeah.
0: But, you know, the hated RFK Jr.
3: Mm-hmm. He seems to pull it out every time.
1: Yeah, he won. All right, Jill, congratulations. You've got tickets to see the legendary, really, UB40.
0: I know.
1: Yeah.
0: I've seen them once, and I'm excited.
1: Oh, you have seen them. That's great.
2: There you go.
0: Yeah, I believe I saw them up at the old Park West.
3: Probably.
0: Really long time ago.
1: Yeah. There you go. All right, Jill, hang on, and Dawson will take care of you, tell you how you can get your tickets, okay?
2: Hang on.
3: Hey, Bill.
1: Mm.
3: Sit on it.
1: Oh, that's so funny. Hey.
2: Okay, so you got a choice.
1: Yeah.
2: Happy Days,
1: mm-hmm.
2: Love Boat,
1: mm-hmm.
2: Eight is Enough.
1: Oh, God. I guess I would watch Happy Days.
2: You would?
1: I think so.
2: Over Love Boat? Because it might be a, you know, a Charo episode.
1: Well.
3: Yeah, see, Love Boat, you never know what you're going to get.
1: You never know exactly the details of what you're going to get, but you know it's not going to be good.
2: And I'll say this about Love Boat.
1: Mm-hmm.
2: I never bought for a second. You say you had a hard time buying Henry Winkler as a tough guy.
1: Yeah.
2: I never bought for a second that Doc was a ladies' man.
3: Why didn't they
2: not
3: cast a better looking?
2: Yes, Doc. Bernie Capel. Come on.
1: Well, now I don't remember. Was he a successful lover?
3: Yes.
1: He was
3: the ladies loved
2: every episode.
1: Yeah. Well, yeah, but think about the passengers on the Love Boat. The ones that fell for it, weren't they mostly matronly?
3: No.
1: No, he got the good
2: ones. Yes, he got the models, you know. Remember.
3: In the bikinis.
1: I'm glad I don't remember this. I don't know.
3: Kids, we didn't have a lot to choose from back in...
1: Those were probably the three choices that were on that night.
2: Probably.
1: And Yeah, I would.
3: And you watched all of it because that's what was on. Because
2: that's what was on.
1: I would watch Happy Days because that's what was on.
2: Tristan says, I watched Happy Days because it was benign. I was 12.
1: Yeah, it really was. I mean,
3: everything
1: it was.
3: Everything was benign.
1: It was inoffensive.
2: Then, yeah.
1: And bland.
2: And Jardim says, if Happy Days were rebooted today, it would be set in 2007. Bernie Capel made a better Nazi in Hogan's Heroes. He was. He was. He played a Nazi.
1: And he was a secret agent in
2: Get Smart.
1: Get Smart.
2: He was the head of.
1: Of the.
2: Oh, what was the name of the bad guys?
1: The No Good Nicks or
2: the
1: something.
2: No good.
1: Something like that.
2: And he had a German accent.
1: Yeah.
2: Yeah.
1: Jawohl.
2: Yeah. He was. I never bought him as a ladies' man.
1: Get Smart. That was a funny show.
2: Well, Mel Brooks.
1: Yeah. And Happy Days was not a funny show.
2: No.
1: It was supposed to be, but it wasn't.
2: But those aren't your choices.
1: No.
3: Right. So Tuesday nights it was Happy Days.
1: Yeah.
3: The Tuesday movie of the week.
2: Yes.
1: Oh, was that one of those rotating?
2: That was back when networks made.
1: And,
2: yeah, networks made movies.
3: And Marcus Welby, MD. That was ABC.
2: Yes.
3: CBS had Good Times.
2: Okay.
3: Mm-hmm. MASH. Hawaii Five-0 and Barnaby Jones.
2: That's probably what we'd be watching.
1: So MASH and Hawaii Five-0, those are good shows.
2: Because Dad would have a say.
3: And then NBC had Adam 12, the NBC movie of the week, and Police Story.
1: Not good.
3: Those were...
2: That's all your choices.
3: That's all your choices.
1: Oh, excuse me. Hawaii Five-0 was not good. I meant to say, I was thinking of Magnum P.O.
3: MASH was good.
1: MASH is about the only good one there that in all of that.
2: Mm.
1: My youngest child has started watching MASH somehow.
2: Really?
1: Yeah, it started right from the beginning and working their way through the whole thing.
2: Just out of nowhere.
1: Yeah,
2: huh?
3: It's on social media.
2: It is.
1: Somehow it popped up and they started watching it and said, "Hey, I really like this. This
3: it's
1: is very
3: great."
1: And it is. It's.
2: I've
1: watched a few. I've watched a few of them with my child and. These are
3: great.
1: Good. But you know they say stop, Dad, telling me what's coming up next. Stop telling me what's coming up next.
3: Yeah, don't ruin it for
1: them. Because I've seen those episodes dozens of times.
3: Just let it happen.
1: MASH was on at 5 in the afternoon and then at 10:30 at night on KSL, the reruns.
2: Mm-hmm.
4: I've got people dying all around me. You think I get upset because a dog gets run over? Why should I get upset about a little dog?
3: Give her an Emmy.
1: Oh, Margaret.
2: All right. We will take a break here, short break. We'll have some big boy news for you after this. Stand by.
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8: This program is intended for mature audiences. Parental discretion is advised.
9: Dawson? Oh, Dawson, I sent you I texted you a photo just now. Would you let me know when that's ready? Okay. Let me know. It's something that will brighten everyone's day.
6: Oh, good.
9: Let's see here. Where are we? Okay. I was going to tell you about the pyramid. Do a lot of people know about this? I mean, I've known about it for several years, tucked away in Salt Lake's Poplar Grove neighborhood, kind of on the west side, yeah. A glittering pyramid where the sounds of bubbling water features and the occasional peacock call accompany the aroma of fresh-grown lavender. The sanctuary, this pyramid, is also the home to dozens of mummies. The sanctuary is owned by Sumum, a spiritual organization founded in Salt Lake City, a resident in the 1970s, which performs mummification services for people and pets. Mummified cats, dogs, and one mummified person are inside the climate-controlled pyramid. The organization just resumed its services in the spring after a backlog of pets from close family and friends of the group forced it to stop taking on new mummies. Sumum is the Latin word for the highest or greatest. The person that is in there is the founder of Sumum, Corky. I forget what's his last name. It's here somewhere. Anyway, so there's one person in there, and then the pets that are mummified, they're in like statues, kind of. If that makes any sense, they're little statues. So that it's not like a
6: You can't see them.
9: You can't see them. They're inside of these containers that are in pet shape. It's not inexpensive to have it done. You have to really, really want to do it because and they will apparently do people, but I don't think they have except for the founder, Corky. There's that. And now there's this. The John F. Kennedy Center for the Performing Arts is stopping free public tours of the center, which had been a mainstay of the cultural institution for more than five decades, according to an internal memo. In a memo viewed by the Times, Brooks Boke, the director of the volunteer program at the Kennedy Center, said the center was putting a temporary pause on the tour program. Volunteers served in a variety of roles at the Kennedy Center, but only tour guides were mentioned. Instructed to stop reporting for duty until further notice. The memo did not provide a reason, but it's probably because one of those volunteer tour guides said, this place has become a black hole. There's nothing to show people. Ooh. Nothing is going on. And that really pissed off Trump and the rest. And so they said, that's it. We're just getting rid of the tour.

0: altogether. It's punishment for this volunteer speaking out. And I think it was a woman who gave a review or an interview to the New York Times. I think that picture is ready. This will make you really happy. This is you ready for it?
1: Yeah.
0: Go ahead, Dawson. It's bring the picture up. It's a pig on a water slide. And there it is.
2: There we go.
0: Pig coming down a water slide.
1: Did the pig want to be on the water slide?
0: Well, I think probably if the pig looks.
1: I feel like he might be terrified.
0: You know, you look closely at the pig's face. The pig seems to be quite enjoying himself or herself. I don't know. So there you go. Just a little cheerful
1: moment. There's no story.
0: Moment. It's no, just it's a pig on a water slide. That's
1: all right.
0: That's fine. Pig on a water slide. That's what we got. All right, let's go on. Oh, Barbie sequel. It's in jeopardy. You know why?
1: Why?
0: Because the studio doesn't want to pay higher salaries to Margot Kidder and Ryan Gosling.
2: You know, the reason...
0: Not Margot Kidder, Margot Robbie.
2: Yeah, you know, the reason that the movie even exists.
1: You should pay them whatever they ask for.
0: Warner Bros. Faces a December deadline to finalize deals with Margot Robbie, Ryan Gosling, and director Greta Gerwig. Before the rights to the Barbie revert back to Mattel, the hold is said to be CEO David Zaslav, who's refusing profit participation deals for stars Margot Robbie and Ryan Gosling, despite the first film being a $1.5 billion worldwide blockbuster that also earned 8 Oscar nominations and a win for Best Original Song. The New York Times reports that Gerwig and writer Noah Baumbach have a concept for the sequel, but won't share it with the studio until deals are finalized.
2: Good.
0: Warner Bros. Co-chairs Pam Abdi and Michael DeLuca confirmed in a statement, "We have made a series of big offers to try and finalize deals to make the next Barbie film. Unfortunately, we've been unable to reach an agreement thus far."
1: Give them whatever you don't have a movie if you don't have them.
2: Exactly.
0: Lester Wire was tired of standing in the rain and dodging dangerous newfangled machines hurtling by him, cars. So Wire, you see, worked as a traffic patrolman at the dawn of Utah's automobile era. And so in 1912, Lester Wire debuted the world's first electric traffic light at 2nd South and Main in Salt Lake City.
1: Mm-hmm.
0: It was the first one ever in the world. Marked a turning point in Salt Lake City history, but also the nation and abroad, right? But the big deal is people don't know where that traffic light is. They're trying to find it. People think it still exists. Yeah, people think it still exists, but it got lost or it may have been destroyed. But during a discussion about this current city council traffic signals, some council member implored officials to look for that light.
1: There's a picture of it at x96.com/live.
0: Yeah, if anybody knows where it is, that you can identify it like that.
1: If it's in your grandpa's. Garage.
0: They think it might be around somewhere. So somebody's got it and doesn't know what they have.
2: Hmm.
0: Let's see what else we have here. We have Gina.
1: Hmm?
0: A single devastating shark bite was fatal for an ocean swimmer whose body was found on a California beach in December. A new autopsy has confirmed. Erica Fox drowned after the shark bite broke her pelvis and severed a major artery, according to findings of the autopsy, which were first reported on by California's Monterey Herald newspaper.
1: That's my biggest fear.
0: Is being in the newspaper?
1: No, because when you get eaten by a shark, as that just said, you're getting eaten and drowning at the same time. It's like double double kill.
2: So yeah. This was not a boating accident?
0: No, it was not.
2: Oh, okay.
0: Rod Stewart, excuse me, Sir Rod Stewart, certainly wasn't sailing on Saturday after the hitmaker found himself trapped in an elevator at luxury retailer Prada as he indulged in some retail therapy. The 81-year-old rocker was visiting the design store along with his son Alistair, who's 20, and Alistair's girlfriend, Mel Ratto. That's right, his girlfriend's name is Mel Ratto, when the trio found themselves trapped in the store's elevator. With no sign of assistance in sight, young Alistair, was forced to take to Instagram to get in touch with Prada, issuing the plea, "Can someone please get us out of the elevator?"
1: On Instagram was the only way.
0: Despite his predicament, Rod Stewart was sure that everything was going to be all right. A short pause turned into a lengthy wait for help to arrive with a musician pictured settling down for the long haul on the elevator's floor. William Shatner says that his metal band will play Coachella in 2027. The 95-year-old Shatner, it says here, Star Trek star, but I don't think we need to say that, do we?
2: Yeah.
0: Is preparing to appear at Riot Fest in Chicago next month, where he will preview material from his forthcoming album with the new group, What the F is Heavy Metal?
1: Oh, it's going to be bad.
0: Now, in an interview with CNN, Shatner has leaked the band's apparent booking for next year. The band's name is, the name of the band is, what do you call that?
1: Hashtag?
0: No, it's not a hashtag.
1: Exclamation point.
0: No, it's one a little dot with star, you know.
1: Ellipses?
0: Is that what it is, an ellipsis? Anyway, it's that symbol and then U-C-K-E-R-S.
1: Oh.
0: That's the band's name. And so I don't know how you would pronounce that.
1: I think you can pronounce it in your head.
3: Well, oh, my God. Please don't tell me Shatner died.
0: Yeah, they're going to be playing. It's going to be awful.
2: It's terrible.
0: Yeah. Let's see if there's any. Oh, this is
1: what?
0: Interesting.
1: What?
0: San Francisco-based Tau Robotics is offering humanoid robot home cleaning services at $30 an hour.
1: Rosie?
2: That's right, yep. Mr. J.
0: Yep. CEO Alex Koch announced this week the robots are not fully autonomous. Human operators control each machine remotely with AI assistance. A human adult must remain home during each visit. The service handles basic tasks like vacuuming and wiping counters. However, UC Berkeley robotics professor Ken Goldberg, with 4 decades of robotics experience, calls the technology too early, noting that being able to pick up objects off the floor is even still a challenge for robots today. A potential concern for customers, cameras on the robot record footage, and Tau's agent, Tau's terms grant the company a perpetual worldwide free royalty license to your footage. So you pay $30 to have the robot come in and film your house, essentially.
2: Hmm.
0: I don't think that would be good.
2: No.
0: Kurt Cobain's widow, Courtney Love, wants the entire police file on his death to be handed over to her.
2: Hmm.
0: She says she's not seen it. She said, I demand the entire police file be handed over. No copies left at the Seattle Police Department.
1: She wants this because there's this internet ridiculous thing where people are trying to prove that he was murdered or something.
0: Yeah.
1: And she thinks if they have the file that somebody's going to file to get access to it so they can... She's trying to protect
0: him.
1: Yeah.
2: I see.
1: Yeah.
2: Okay. Well,
1: so that's all right.
2: Weather?
1: 75 right now, going to get up to a high of 91. So we're a little cooler than we have been, but we've got all this smoke today, tomorrow, into Wednesday. We should have that that we're breathing. Just know there's particulate matter in the smoke and maybe not a great time to be exercising outside. 64 for an overnight low. We stay in the low to mid 90s, it looks like, for most of the week. Then we get hot again this weekend with highs expected near 102.
2: All right. Thank you very much.
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12: Something I've heard about Canada, and correct me if I'm wrong, is that you've got a Canadian-style healthcare system.
13: Yes, the care in Canada is the best in the world. For some
12: that,
13: that
12: is the American system. We are the best in the world.
13: Well, I don't want to say anything about the United States, but you're about 50 million people that don't have health insurance.
12: If your system is so much better than ours, then why are your drugs so much cheaper? You get what you pay for. You've heard that.
13: It is actually,
12: you've heard of get what you pay for, right?
13: It is actually your...
12: Have you heard of the term you get what you pay for?
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12: have
13: your...
12: Have you, sir? I'm sorry, I don't mean to hold your feet to the fire here, but do you know the term you get what you pay for?
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12: ever heard the term?
13: I know the term.
12: Good. Then, if our drugs cost more and our health care costs more, it's better.
13: It's worse. Because we get your drugs at lower prices.
12: We send you guys our rejects. We keep the good stuff for ourselves. Your stuff we cut with baby formula. All right.
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1: Mm-hmm. If you want.
0: Yes.
1: I have, you know, something
0: one
1: here.
0: One of those?
1: Yeah. Yeah, if you want. I know people like them, so...
2: People do like them. That's what we've heard.
0: All right, here we go, then.
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1: This is a list of wild backstage demands of rock legends.
2: Oh, okay.
0: Uh-huh.
1: Led Zeppelin. Getting from the airport to the arena in a limousine was for normal people. The band demanded a full police motorcade, sirens blazing, to clear city streets. They even required a dedicated fire engine as part of their escort because it guaranteed a quick getaway after the final encore. That way, authorities had to deal with the aftermath while the band was already in the air.
2: Hmm. Okay.
1: Keith Moon.
0: Drummer for The Who.
1: His tour demands... sound like something that Dennis the Menace would ask for. He required promoters to supply him with commercial-grade cherry bombs, pyrotechnic fuses delivered right to his hotel room. He used these explosives to blow up toilets, blast through locked doors, and genuinely cause mayhem. Promoters learned to budget for the inevitable thousands of dollars in property damage that followed Moon from one city to the next.
0: Dennis the Menace?
2: You know, because he always had firecrackers, you know.
1: Alice Cooper insisted on a dedicated climate-controlled room just for Angel, his live boa constrictor.
0: Well, sure.
1: The snake had a contract.
0: The snake was part of the show.
1: The snake's contract demanded a steady supply of premium, freshly thawed laboratory rats. It also required a professional handler to be on call 24 hours a day to look after the reptile. Local crews had to manage these requests on top of getting all the other stuff ready for the show.
2: Mm.
1: Iggy Pop.
2: Yes.
1: Wanted a copy of USA Today.
0: Okay.
1: A deck of cards.
0: Yeah.
1: And seven dwarves in full costume to greet him at his dressing room. He also insisted... that promoters provide a raw joint of roast beef on a silver platter for his personal inspection before the show.
0: He's a vegetarian or vegan now, but
1: that was back in the day.
0: But what was with the dwarves?
1: He just thought it was funny, I'm sure, and he wanted them in costume. Let's see. The Rolling Stones, they demanded a full-size regulation snooker table at every stadium stop. Mm. This created a huge headache for promoters because they heard it was perfectly level.
2: Well, yeah.
0: Well, you don't want to play on an unlevel. You don't want to play
1: snooker.
0: Snooker. Yeah, you don't.
1: During the Rumours tour for Fleetwood Mac, Stevie Nicks needed to create her own calm in the storm. She insisted that every dressing room in every city across the world be painted a very specific shade of pastel pink.
2: Yeah.
1: The rooms also had to be draped with matching silk curtains, furnished with identical antique lamps. To complete the mood, she required a specific brand of Victorian incense to maintain her vibe. Members of Pink Floyd just wanted a taste of home while touring with the album's Dark Side of the Moon. The group demanded that very specific British comfort foods be delivered fresh daily.
0: Mushy peas?
1: They wanted English sausages, baked beans,
0: yeah,
1: and Devonshire clotted cream.
0: Yeah, okay.
2: Nice.
1: Elton John?
0: Have you eaten clotted cream?
1: Oh, it's delicious.
0: Yeah, okay. I would think you would not want to eat it just by the name.
1: No, it's delicious. Elton John demands his dressing room be kept at a consistent 67 degrees Fahrenheit with no humidity. He also needed arrangements of fresh lilies and roses, but explicitly forbade chrysanthemums, carnation, and any flower with a rigid stem.
2: No humidity.
1: No humidity.
2: So,
1: you would think you would want the humidity.
2: Did he have a tricorder or something? Oh, there's humidity in here.
1: Yeah. Rod Stewart. We were just talking about Rod Stewart. His tour writer demanded promoters find space either backstage or an adjacent parking lot so he could set up a temporary soccer pitch. Before his shows, he would organize mandatory matches between the road crew and local venue staff. Sometimes he even went straight to the pitch from the stage.
0: Did anybody ever say no to these people?
1: No. Huh. If you want them to perform, let's see, Aerosmith. Steven Tyler and Joe Perry had one major food craving, chicken wings. They need dozens of buckets of burning hot wings with explicit instructions that a local chef prepare a new batch every 2 hours. If a tray of wings sat for more than 15 minutes without being eaten, it had to be thrown out and remade from scratch.
0: Jeez. Come on.
1: Lou Reed had a reputation for being prickly, and his backstage demands did little to change that. Former Velvet Underground leader required absolute silence within the corridors within a 100-foot radius of his personal dressing room. The crew was warned not to speak above a whisper. They were instructed to not make eye contact with Reed as well.
2: Mm.
1: Let's see. Sly and the Family Stone.
2: Okay.
1: Their writer said they needed a group of armed, ununiformed security personnel stationed outside the hotel and green room 24 hours a day. He also demanded a fully functional organ be wired into his personal limousine to give him the opportunity to write new songs while he's driving back from the venue to the hotel every night.
2: Which I'm sure he did.
0: Mm. Right?
1: David Bowie demanded that his rooms be styled with authentic 18th century French furniture and fine art. Well, he's... You know, he has to have his surroundings just so. This wasn't just for comfort. It was because it was also a bit related to some kind of paranoia. Fearing theft or sabotage, promoters had to hire round-the-clock security guards whose only job was to watch the antique sofa and coffee table. Protecting the furniture was as important as protecting the star himself.
2: Mm.
1: Let's see. We've got one more. The Beach Boys. Their writer read like a health food store order. Mike Love, Brian Wilson required a fully stocked health bar backstage with organic juicers and industrial blenders. The team had to track down specific items like fresh wheatgrass, like Howard Jones wanted when he was here.
0: Yeah.
1: So there you go.
2: According to a texter, the famous one, of course, is the M&Ms.
1: Mm-hmm. Oh, for Van Halen.
2: Yeah, mm-hmm. The Van Halen wanted all the green ones removed. Mm-hmm. You know, which sounded like a you know, a diva thing to do. But apparently David Lee Roth says he did it because they had a show with pyrotechnics where the venue hadn't set it up right and the place burnt down. So he would check the bowl, because if they didn't get the green M&M thing right, he wouldn't trust them on any other thing.
1: That's actually kind of brilliant, really.
2: Yeah.
1: Like, oh, they didn't read the writer. Yeah. So,
2: all right. There you go.
0: I'm going to start making demands.
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1: Clotted cream, you're going to demand?
0: I love clotted cream.
2: I don't know. Just after that whole list thing, I'm just realizing that everything we're asking for is not unreasonable.
1: No, I don't think so at all.
2: All right. We will take a break, play a song, and crawl towards the exits. Coming up after these, stand by. Zero res, Gina.
1: Yeah, I just had them at my house getting it. And it had been a while since I'd had my carpets clean. And then you have them clean and you go, all right, that's the color the carpet was. I forgot. And it's summer. You're having people over. 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
21: I'm ready. You can go. Can we get the Canadian guy in here, please? I'm sorry, but he's going to be sitting there.
22: Steven, that's him.
21: Oh, this is the guy?
23: I am.
21: I'm so sorry. I just thought I was going to get some guy who looked like his name was Gordon.
23: I happen to be Richard Assange.
21: So this is also Canadian?
23: This is also Canadian.
21: Wow.
23: Canadians come in all shapes and colors.
21: I don't see race, but I do see people who don't look Canadian.
23: That might be race.
21: I don't think so, because that would make me a racist. You know.
23: And you don't want to be racist?
21: No, I don't want to be racist, and the fact that you would imply that I am racist makes you seem un-Canadian. Canadians are polite. Are you polite?
23: I'm very polite.
21: I accept your apology.
23: I didn't apologize.
21: Well, that's hard to tell with a Canadian. All right. Tell me about the fighting Canadians. What do I need to know about your riding?
23: Well, it's the most diverse riding in the country. It
21: most
23: has most diverse.
21: Diverse, yes.
23: 40% of the people are of Chinese ancestry. About 11 to 15 are Indians like me. And
21: aren't you afraid that they'll root for their home countries? during the Olympics? Don't you want to back Canada?
23: Well, I don't think there are any ice skaters coming from India.
21: That's kind of racist. You don't think that Indians know how to ice? No, you said it. I don't think that there are any ice skaters coming from India. Right, and black people aren't good swimmers. I'm not sure if I can broadcast that. That is the most hateful, racist thing I've ever heard.
23: You think?
21: You say that Indians don't know how to ice skate.
23: I didn't say that. I said I don't know whether
21: Indians.
23: No, I said I don't know whether there are any ice skaters coming from India.
21: Right, yeah, because they wouldn't know how to ice skate there, right? Himalayas, heard of them?
23: They're in Nepal.
21: Close enough.
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0: Yeah, all right.
1: Whatever.
0: No kidding.
2: Whatever. 9:52.
0: Let's see. I had a couple of leftover stories here.
1: Odds and ends?
0: Yeah, kind of. Bobcat Cave in Huntsville, Alabama, is home to the endangered Alabama cave shrimp. Two species of cave crayfish and the southern cave fish. Those were all Dr. Matthew Niemüller expected to find when he set out to survey the cave system last year. Okay. Instead, he discovered a bizarre-looking fish. I don't know if we have the picture of it. Previously unknown to science, Niemüller says he believes this fish may be among the rarest in the world. It lives. It's a
1: cave fish?
0: Yeah, it's an eyeless. It's like Gollum, you know, because it lives in a cave. It doesn't have eyes. It is an eyeless species. It features a hunchback, spiny rays, and a snout shaped unlike any of the other cave fish species.
1: Is it delicious?
0: I don't think he's eaten it. What's more, the fish completely lacks pigment. Mm. Beneath its translucent skin, you can see its brain.
2: Ugh.
0: The transparency isn't that uncommon, said Dr. Jonathan Armbruster, curator of fishes at the Auburn University Museum of Natural History in Auburn, Alabama.
1: You can see it at x96.com/live.
0: That's the
1: cave fish.
0: Yeah, it's there are other species of cave fish, but this one they're calling the demon cave fish.
1: Well, it's not nice. It might be a perfectly fine fish.
0: You think it's going to hurt its feelings?
1: Give it a name like demon, that's saddling it with a lot.
0: And then I had this other story that has been in the file for a while. It's about space debris, falling chunks of metal.
2: Yeah.
0: One December afternoon, the sky tore open, and a fiery chunk of metal, wider than a school bus, came hurtling down. It was louder than a thunderclap when it plunged into a patch of farmland, startling everybody in the village of Makuku, which is about 3 hours south of Nairobi. People were thinking, this is the end of the world, said Jonathan Makuru, who lives nearby.
1: Well, the sky was falling.
0: Yeah, when the villagers arrived, they found a giant ring, taller than a man and heavier than a horse, lodged in the earth.
3: What?
0: They watched it cool from a glowing ember to dull gray. They guarded it, taking the occasional selfie with it until officials from the capital swarmed the village. The ring had once connected parts of a rocket. It was supposed to have burned up on its return to earth.
2: There it is.
0: Yeah, there it is, x96.com/live. Now, so space debris is falling on the earth more than ever before.
2: We got too much litter.
0: There's too much up there. And Elon Musk is responsible for a lot of it.
2: Yeah, he keeps wanting to put more up there.
0: Yeah, he just applied to, wanted to put another 100,000 satellites up.
2: We've already got so much stuff circling the globe.
0: It's becoming more and more common. Now, mostly this stuff would fall in the ocean and, you know, what little bit. But because there's so much of it now, there's no regulation for it.
2: No.
0: The FCC requires companies to report on the risk of casualties.
1: FAA?
0: The FCC. Hmm. Report on the risk of casualties from falling satellites, but the agency mostly focuses on regulating radio frequencies not that.
2: Yeah, they're worried that I'm going to swear as opposed to the garbage that is floating around.
0: The FAA oversees launches and proposed a rule to regulate the disposal of orbital debris, but withdrew the idea in January because the space industry pushed back. They don't want the regulation. And, well, if Elon doesn't want the regulation, we better not do it. But they say that more and more, there is no regulation at all.
2: Yeah.
0: And so more and more, it becomes more likely that stuff is going to fall out of the sky and hurt somebody.
1: Are we just going to end on space junk? Is that the end of the show today? Stuff's falling out of the sky?
2: Afraid so.
0: I guess so. Archaeologists claim that they've uncovered the Ark of the Covenant.
2: They found it in the warehouse?
1: In the warehouse, yeah.
0: They think they found the...
1: Don't open it.
2: No.
0: The ruins where it might be.
2: All right. Well, let's do the promo and...
0: Well, that's a good question.
2: Get out of here.
0: Isn't it? Let's see. Wait a minute.
1: We could have ended on the pig on the water slide.
2: That, oh, the done, French.
1: We could have done that.
0: Pig on the water slide. There we go. Yeah.
2: We had a request for Tuesday's Radio from Hell Show.
0: A friend of the program, Sean, asked for an edition of Hello? Yeah, what?
1: Don't let it ever be said we don't do requests.
2: So at about 7:45, be ready to call 877-602-9696, Sean.
0: No, well, not just Sean. 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
2: All right. Fine job, everybody. Live long and prosper, bitches.
0: Don't you know who I am?
1: Hey, Bill, sit on it.
0: What?
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It's a blue Monday for Blake and Vineyard. To be honest, Blake and Vineyard just wanted some new order. And maybe I'm attributing too much of his life to that specific song. Regardless, there you go, Blake and Vineyard. It's Nick Davis checking in, hanging out with you for the Wayback Wingding and beyond. We're coming up. I'm going to play for you Green Day, Red Hot Chili Peppers. You get the picture, but here's Alice in Chains right now. It's X96.

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Oh, and the name of this song is called Need You Tonight. That turned into a fun play on words that I wasn't trying to do. It's X96.

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Yeah, that feels like a natural, poetic transition between two songs for the Way Back Wing Ding. That's just my opinion. That's just my opinion. 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

Mark in Bountiful needed some Nirvana, and I need some Tame Impala. It's a yin and a yang kind of relationship between me and Mark in Bountiful. It's Dracula, X96.

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Just blowing the dust off.

0: Dicks. I'm still here. A stretch kind of took over my body for a second. I'm Nick Davis. Just stretching it out. Coming up, I'm going to throw on some Linkin Park. I got a little Depeche Mode. Honestly, I'm probably going to do a lot of stretches between now and then.
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2: Christopher Nolan's been interviewed a lot lately, and the interviewer's like, you famously don't have a smartphone or a computer. 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

0: Rob Zombie, X96. I'm Nick Davis, coming on up. I'm going to play Blink 182. I'm going to throw on Information Society, and I got other songs after that. But do you really want me spoiling everything, or do you want to retain an aura of mystery? That's what I thought.
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1: No, I for sure haven't ever done this on this segment before, this specific song, ever. And if I have, I'm playing forgetful this morning, as I got the latest from Social Distortion, who going to be coming to town this next month. 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It's Social Distortion with Tonight. All a part of Nick's Pick at Noon. Never forget that part. X96.

Cam in Magna says, play more Social Distortion today, in all caps. I'm assuming playing on Social Distortion's song I just played tonight. Well, let's see how the voting goes, Cam and Magna, and we'll assess from there. That's Nick's Pick at Noon, but it's not over, as you still have to vote as to whether you thought today's pick was a good one or a bad one. If you enjoyed Social Distortion's song tonight, you can make that

can send in any of the following keywords to 33986 to cast your vote. Those keywords are good, Nick, all one word, or great, Nick, all one word, or amazing, Nick, or good picnic, or great picnic, or amazing picnic, or thank you, Nick, or Nick picks good, or just Nick to 33986. Regardless of the keyword, it all has to be one word for our system to recognize it. But if you did not enjoy Social Distortion and their song tonight, you can send in today's easily spelled bad pick keyword of "so what, it is boring" to 33986. I tried to play on Social Distortion. "So what, it is boring" to 33986. And that's boring without the G at the end. Oh, good luck trying to figure out that bed pick keyword. Also doesn't count if you don't get it right. That's Nick's Pick at Noon. Thank you so much for participating, as always, and agreeing with me. That's the part I really enjoy. But getting back to the nonstop music wingding, it's The Offspring, X96.

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Pearl Jam. Here's Somber, who I still can't find out yet if he's actually being a part of that Yours Always Music Festival coming to town, or maybe coming to town. The website doesn't work. People are getting tickets refunded, or they're reporting so online. And I'm not seeing any official news of a cancellation, however, so at best, this is a misinformation mishap. It's Somber. My Body Isn't Ready. X96.

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Cody and Mill Creek wanted some Temperature City, which I believe is a typo of Temper City. Am I wrong, Cody and Mill Creek? I hope not, because I'm not changing the status of your request being fulfilled. It's X96.

0: X96. I'm Nick Davis coming on up. I'm going to throw on some System of a Down. I got a little Nirvana prepped and ready to go. And whatever goes on beyond that also is something I deserve credit for.
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Ooh, spooky. Evanescence. A band that makes me always say, ooh, spooky. Here's Depeche Mode. Shake the Disease. 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

this is where we part ways, as always. I'm Nick Davis. Follow me on Twitter. Follow me on Instagram so that we don't part ways as badly. Nick Drools is my handle for the both of them. N-I-C-K-D-R-O-O-L-Z. Stick around for Todd Newcomb. The Boss Man is getting his show all prepped and ready. But in the meantime, here's Midnight Oil. It's X96. Goodbye.

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this in. I want to throw this one on for Grant, who's listening in the Granite area. He's at work in the Granite area today. Some 90s classic Blind Melon on X96.

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So you're thinking, well, we're finally out of July. Things will cool down. Right? No, that does not happen. Not in Utah. August is always a hot one. And we're like looking at triple digits, like all the way through at least Friday. So I hope you have a lot of ice cream in your freezer and a functioning air conditioner. Otherwise, you're going to be sweaty. It's the Ataris on X96.

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0: I think the British team was using that song for their anthem for FIFA for the World Cup, and that's why the song is so popular again. Wonderwall from Oasis here on X96. I'm Todd Newcomb, and coming up in mere moments at 3 o'clock from my record collection, I brought in the second album from Men at Work. The album is called Cargo, and I'm doing this because they are coming to town with Toad the Wet Sprocket. That show's going to be one of the remaining shows in the summertime at Red Butte Garden. That's on the 17th of August, and we'll play that and tell you more about that show coming up at 3 o'clock on Todd's Turntable here at X96.
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Robert Smith of The Cure confirmed a couple of things, and they're both new albums. There's one on the way. We'll probably hear something from that later this year because they've turned that one over to the record company already. And then he said there's another album after that that's pretty much done. So we're going to get a lot of new Cure in the next couple of years. Easily the best album ever made by anyone is Disintegration by The Cure, and that's where you'll find this track. 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
1: 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Now, we're going to have some great shows as we work our way later into the summertime. One of them later this month on the 17th, it's going to be Toad the Wet Sprocket and the legendary Men at Work. So I thought, you know what, let's get into their second album that I think is completely overlooked. The album is called Cargo. This, I think, was the first single from that one. It's called Overkill, a deep vinyl cut on Todd's Turntable on X96.

From the record entitled Cargo from Men at Work, that is Overkill, one of the, I think that whole album is completely overlooked. I mean, I get it, you know, the business as usual album with Down Under and Who Could It Be Now was such a big deal that, I don't know. I just feel like that album was completely overlooked. Anyway, those guys are going to be in town on the 17th of this month at Red Butte for the Red Butte concert series with Toad the Wet Sprocket. That's going to be a pretty good show. Let's get into some requested music now. This one for Jane in Layton. She's got us cranked up at work in Layton. The whole crew is vibing and want to hear some Cranberries on X96.

0: A great song from the Hot Fuss album from the Killers on X96. I'm Todd Newcomb. I've got some Stone Temple Pilots, a little something from their debut album to play for you in just a little bit. We'll do some classic New Order, the new one on the way for you from the Strokes. And we're still looking at a ton of more concerts before the season is done. And I'm specifically talking about Utah First Credit Union Amphitheater. They've got shows all the way into October, like the 7th of October is to those shows that I just mentioned and several more. Get the full lineup at x96.com.
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The kind of got skipped with the Strokes on their concert cycle. I know they played Denver a couple of, was last week or a couple weeks ago. I know Corey O'Brien went and saw them there. Said they were amazing. Here's Going Shopping at X96.

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0: And there you have a certified classic from New Order at X96. Now, they've got a couple of dates coming up later this year. They're playing some festivals in Europe. But interestingly, two of the remaining three band members aren't going to be part of the touring for this year. Stephen Morris and Jillian Gilbert, they are married, but cited health reasons why they're going to be bowing out of the live shows for this year with New Order. So that brings only one original member to the stage. That'd be Bernard Sumner. So I don't know what's going on there. Hopefully, health-wise, those two are feeling better and can resume activity in the band, because they are going to get inducted into the Rock and Roll Hall of Fame for the big ceremony coming up later on in November. I'm Todd Newcomb at X96. We're going to be doing some Depeche Mode in a second. I've got Alanis Morissette on the way, and we'll do some vintage Love and Rockets.
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0: Going a little deeper into the Violator album from Depeche Mode, that is World In My Eyes. Threw that one on for Clyde, who's in Clinton, listening at work in Clinton this afternoon. Remember, if you're stuck at work and would like me to play a song for you and the crew, just hit me up with a text message at 33986. After all, that kind of makes us co-workers. It's Jet on X96.
1: 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Really wanna make you mine. 4, 5, 6, come on and get your kicks. Now you don't need

0: And it's Love and Rockets, a surprise top 40 hit from that project, which is interesting because those three guys used to be in the legendary gothic band Bauhaus. So it's interesting to think that the gentlemen that were the co-writers for Bela Lugosi's Dead and Terror Couple, Kill Colonel and Kick in the Eye and She's in Parties also wrote that little poppy number there from Love and Rockets. I'm Todd Newcomb. I'm going to be doing some Temper City shortly. Got some old school Simple Minds on the way for you. We'll do some Offspring. And if you were once a teenage dirtbag but are now a middle-aged dirtbag, I got you covered with some Wheatus coming up on X96.
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Foo Fighters on X96, and it's interesting because Dave Grohl, his daughter Violet Grohl, has a new album out right now, and Foo Fighters also have a new album out, so it's like we're being overwhelmed by music from the Grohl family. 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

0: I know it's a Monday, and it's kind of a hot, sweaty Monday, but look, I'm going to make it as good as I can for you by providing you with a one-hour nonstop music wing-ding for your drive home, which is coming up next. I've got a couple songs. We'll do two back-to-back from Green Day to kick things off. Even some Gorillaz will be part of that. We'll do some classic Erasure. I've got the brand new one from Modest Mouse to play, and even some Faith No More and whatever the hell else I can find.
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Eddie Razor are going to be having some new music at some point. I know that Andy Bell and Vince Clark are working on a new album. We may hear something before the year is over. 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But for now, a classic from The Innocents on X96.

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You forget that Gorillaz are also coming to town later this year. You can get details about that show at x96.com. Yeah, we're not even close to being done with all these concerts. Who's for Helen and Stanley in Sunset? They're at work in Sunset till 9 o'clock tonight. Craving some vintage REM on X96.

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I love you, Todd.

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I've really come to enjoy a lot of the music made by Modest Mouse, and I think their new album that just came out a couple months ago is brilliant. It's called An Eraser and a Maze. Now, I have a copy of it on vinyl, and it's kind of fun to just play it all the way through the way albums were intended to be enjoyed. From that, it's Picking Dragon's Pockets, new music on X96.

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4: Yeah, we have a lot of big ones that have happened, but oh, it's not even close to being done. Like Saturday, You've got 311 and Dirty Head. So if you like the reggae kind of rock stuff, that's going to be an epic hot summer show. Mm-hmm. And that's out at Utah First Credit Union Amphitheater. And there's a ton of other ones too.
3: 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Tomorrow, one of my absolute favorites, Interpol, is going to be playing over at Red Butte. You also have a Passion Pit coming down the pipeline, playing a week from tomorrow, Tuesday, August 11th, over at the Complex. Miles Smith has been just rocking it as of late. He's going to be playing at the Complex August 12th.
4: You know who I'm excited about? This whole thing, the whole Weezer show.
3: Yes,
4: because that's, when is that? September 15th.
3: Yeah,
4: and you got Weezer with the Silver Temper Trap.
3: Oh, Silver Sun Pickups.
4: No, Temper Trap's with me. See, there's too many.
3: Yeah, there's too many.
4: No,
3: fans.
4: It's Weezer, Silver Sun Pickups, and the Shins.
3: The Shins.
4: That's what I was thinking.
3: You're screwing up my brain too, because I couldn't remember what the Shins was called.
4: Muse is coming too with Temper Trap.
3: That's who you're thinking of. And Portugal the Man, August 20th. So I guess well before Weezer.
4: Are you going to either of those?
3: I'm going to try, but you know how our weeks look usually. And
4: we
3: then
4: get busy.
3: I'm privileged and I just get tired now. But you're also going to get Keanu with Dogstar.
4: Oh, dude, that's going to be sick. When is that?
3: September 3rd over at the Complex. One of my absolute favorite performances of all time, Foster the People, is coming back to Salt Lake September 18th at America First Field. That's going to be an outdoor show. They were indoors last time I saw them.
4: Now, so your wife is going to make you go to that because she kind of has a thing for
3: the people. Yeah, her and the front man are not allowed to be in the same room together.
4: Unsupervised.
3: But you got Social Distortion coming to town, Wu-Tang Clan coming to town, Breaking Benjamin. I guess that's breaking into more of the fall season, but hot damn, Todd. The concert season is smoking.
4: Bring up some fall shows. You got Smashing Pumpkins on the 29th of October, for hell's sakes.
3: 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I'm going to let our listeners go to x96.com/events for all of their calendar needs.
4: Nick, why don't you get out of here and go put on a short skirt and a long jacket?

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Faith No More is getting back together again to do some touring next year. And that's kind of all we know so far. But they are going to be going out with System of a Down. I would love to see both of those bands. Here's Epic at X96.

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